0: barbecues going on this weekend.
1: But you might be doing something that is not good for your ketchup.
0: Uh-oh.
1: Want to make sure you're in the know on this, especially if you're barbecuing tomorrow.

0: Joanna, have you heard the term hypermilers?
1: No. What does that mean?
0: Have you heard it? It's a new term that's being used because of the gas prices. Hypermilers. And I feel like we all know at least one hypermiler.
1: Hypermiler.
0: In our life. So a hypermiler are the motorists that are consumed by always talking about gas and how expensive it is, and they'll do whatever it can to try and save money. They overinflate their tires, thinking that's going to help them save gas. They take alternative routes. They're always on the apps trying to find the cheapest gas.
2: What?
0: They'll drive 5 miles, 10 miles out of their way just to get gas that's cheaper than where it is. They're called hypermilers.
1: I'm definitely not one of those. Like, am I really going to go 10 minutes out of my way, make my whole day about it? Absolutely not.
0: The good news is Gianna was riding a bike earlier today and not needing no gas.
2: Right. I'm a hypermiler.
0: Did you ride it to work?
2: No, but I did ride my bike a little bit.
0: Well, did you and Gianna live near each other? Maybe we used to get one of those, like, double bikes.
2: Yeah. Or you could go in the wagon and I'll just scrap it and drive you.
0: Oh, wow. I'm living the good life. I'd love to see that on social media.

0: love testing the Vibro's knowledge and yours.
1: Yeah, the game that John invented. Are you smarter than a Vibro? Now, we love this game because wherever you are, you can play along as well. So we all play together next.

0: playing Are You Smarter Than a V-Bro? We got Kendall on with us. Which brother do you want to play against, Mikey V or Frankie V?
1: I want to play against Mikey.
0: Ooh. Oh, Mikey V's in the hot seat.
2: She wants to win today, that's why.
0: First person to get two questions right will be the winner. Kendall, you get the first one. Kendall. Rumor has it, Kendall Jenner and Jacob Elordi are dating. What iconic monster did Jacob Elordi play in a Netflix movie?
1: Oh, my goodness. Nosferatu?
0: Kendall, that would be incorrect. Mikey V, do you want to steal that for a point?
3: He played Chucky. Oh,
0: my God. Incorrect, both of you.
2: I might be so confident of that, too.
0: He played Frankenstein's monster. It was up for, like, every award.
3: How did
0: past
3: you
0: award
3: not
0: season.
3: Know that, Frankenstein, for Frankie V. You would have known that one.
0: My goodness gracious.
1: He gets a little Frankenstein vibe, for sure.
0: All right, it's over to you, Mikey V.
3: Yeah, let's do it.
0: Mikey, we all got sushi last night. What's the proper term for the dish that has the raw fish served over rice?
2: Sashimi.
0: Mikey? That would be incorrect.
2: That's no rice, right?
0: Kendall, would you like to steal that for a point?
1: I'll steal it. That is nigiri.
0: That would be nigiri. Kendall, 1 point for you, and it is back over to you. And if you get this right.
3: Here we go, Kendall.
0: You will be smarter than a V-Bro. Kendall.
2: You got this. Let's go.
1: Yeah.
0: I just got back from a trip to Disney World. What ride in Disney is based off of the classic TV series, The Twilight Zone?
1: Oh, no.
0: It goes up and down and up and down.
1: Is it the Haunted Elevator?
3: Can I steal it?
0: Mikey, you may steal it.
3: It is the Tower of Terror.
0: That would be the Tower of Terror. All right, we're tied 1-1. Pretty sure, right, Frankie?
2: Yeah, do you see how mad Mikey got when you give him a little hands up?
3: No, I know this one.
0: Up and down. Mikey, you have a point, and it's back over to you. Mikey, if you get this right.
1: Good move. I've been to Disney in a million.
0: All right, brand new Star Wars movie coming out in a couple of days. Star Wars, The Mandalorian, and Grogu. What day was Star Wars Day this month?
3: May 4th.
0: May 4th, Mikey V for the win. Kendall, you are sadly not smarter than a V-Bro. Sorry.
1: It's okay. It was touch and go for a minute.
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0: we got says, my sister's trying to force me to change my dog's name.
1: It's a wild reason to why. Yeah. We'll explain more. And

0: We're getting advice for two sisters inside group chat, Shelby and Grace. Shelby has a dog named Charlie, and Grace just decided she's pregnant, that she's naming her baby Charlie.
1: Well, because her husband's name is Charles, I want Charlie Jr., so she wants her to change her dog's name. Sabrina, you're inside group chat.
2: I would tell them to chill the hell out, like, pick a new name for your pup, and just call it Pup.
1: Okay, so you would actually change the dog's name that you've had forever?
2: I would call it Sweetie, Baby, whatever. My baby that's going to be born is going to be Charlie.
0: Sorry. That's crazy.
3: Poor dog, though. Imagine getting forced to change your name. Like, you have no say in this thing. Like, you know what? You're going from Charlie to Jenny.
0: Right?
3: You got no choice.
1: And then years later, when somebody's talking to the kid, the dog's going to respond.
0: I was once named Charlie.
1: All right, now, line four, you're saying that you should not have to change a dog's name.
4: Can there not be any other Charlies in the world? It can only be her son that's named Charlie. Name

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2: And that's it. No need to preset anyone else.

0: We're getting advice for two sisters inside group chat, Shelby and Grace. Shelby has a dog named Charlie.
1: Yep.
0: And Grace is having a baby and just decided she wants to name her baby Charlie.
1: Because her husband's name's Charles. They want a Charlie Jr., but she wants her sister to change her dog's name. Mm-hmm. So group chat, does a younger sister have to change the dog's name?
2: Hey, don't change the dog's name. My dog's name is Ed. My dad is Ed. My brother's Ed Jr. His son is Edward III.
1: Oh, you got a whole lot of Eds going on over there. So there's never an issue on Thanksgiving when you're like, hey, Ed, pass the spaghetti.
2: Exactly. You know what? It's not a big deal. It's not a problem. And no one thinks twice about it. So
0: see?
1: Wow.
0: First-hand experience.
1: I love that you called because you made it a point that two Charlies is not a big deal. We have seven Eds in our household.
2: And I had a brother-in-law, ex-brother-in-law, who was also Ed.
0: Wow!
1: Oh, my. Well, thank you so much for having us on and joining group chat. By the way, I have a video of this, these sisters arguing about this.
0: Mm-hmm.
1: It is up on our Instagram, so we continue the conversation right there, at VBrosOnAir.

0: It is the long weekend. If you feel like your coffee's just not hitting.
1: Yeah, every time you have, you're like, I need more energy.
0: Mm-hmm.
1: There's one way to make your coffee even more powerful. Super excited to talk about

0: Have coffee and then afterwards, like an hour later, the caffeine wears off?
1: Yes, like all the time, actually. It depends. If especially with like the Keurig pods, I feel like those have no caffeine in them.
2: I can like have coffee and then go to bed. I don't know what's wrong with me.
3: That's wild. My coffee today is not hitting. I'm tired.
0: Well, they say, and this is a life hack that I'm going to share with you right now, but after drinking your cup of coffee, drink a glass of grapefruit juice.
1: Grapefruit juice?
3: Mm.
0: They say the grapefruit can interfere with the enzymes in your body that break down the substances, including caffeine. So basically, your body's breaking down the caffeine, which is in your body. So if you kind of wash it down right afterwards with some grapefruit juice, that caffeine will stay in your body longer, making that cup of coffee last longer to avoid the crash out a couple of hours later.
1: What? That makes total sense, actually, because I just heard somewhere that like certain medications you cannot take with grapefruit juice because it doesn't let your body metabolize it.
3: Yeah, antibiotics, I think. You can't have grapefruit juice. Okay. I don't like grapefruit.
2: So make sure you're not on antibiotics.
3: Yeah.
2: And then get your coffee and grapefruit juice.
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0: Teresa's with us right now as you spread positivity. What's that one thing making you smile?
1: I had the best blueberry muffin this morning. Ooh. Like, I went to, like, my little local shop. It was, like, just the right amount. I don't want to say moist on the radio, but it was, like, the right amount of, like, a moist muffin, but with, like, the crumbles on top. It was, like, perfect.
2: A good muffin is a game changer. Now, do you eat just the tops or do you eat the whole muffin? Because our mom used to pick away the tops of every muffin in the house.
1: So I do eat the bottom if it's good because there was, like, extra blueberries down there.
0: So what mom would do is we'd wake up and go get the muffins and the tops miss, and mom say, damn, the rats got at them again.
2: well, happy no rats got to your muffins. Appreciate you spreading positive vibes with the V-Bros.

0: Hey, Laura, I was laughing about this, all right?
1: Okay, what were you laughing about?
0: I was thinking about Mikey when I read this one.
2: Oh, boy, why am I stressed out?
0: Yeah, hey, Giada, you'll agree, because there's one simple thing you can do to live a longer life.
3: Here we go.
0: And I think it's something Mike has probably never in his life done.
4: Oh, never done.
0: No,
2: never. I thought it was going to be a positive about me.
0: No, well, it could be, because since you haven't done this, you still have time to, you know, extend your life. So they say, if you appreciate art, you'll live longer. Oh. What they say is you want to go to art galleries and the theater and hang out and just take it all in.
4: Yeah.
0: Supposedly that'll speed up your ability to live long. Yes.
3: You don't remember our childhood?
0: I was an artist.
3: Mike and the artist.
0: I had private art lessons.
3: Yeah.
0: I had a card that was sold to like Hallmark. If anybody, I'm living to 200.
4: But you need to go to the gallery.
0: Yeah. My artwork might be up there.
3: Imagine that. We walk in, young Mikey B's picture of that flower he drew when he was 6 years old.
4: Wow.
3: Bam, right there.
4: Amazing.
1: Oh, my goodness.
0: Hey, Mikey's the reason people are living longer. That piece of artwork, when people see
3: I'll see you at an art

0: Hey, Erica, are you married?
1: Yes, I am married.
0: You are married. Mike is married. Gianna's basically married. I say that all the time. There's one thing you can do with your partner to make sure your marriage and your relationship lasts a long time. One simple thing. And as I think about this, Mikey may have done this before. I don't think Gianna actually does this.
2: Uh-oh.
0: One simple thing you can do. Any guesses as to what it is?
1: Okay. Great communication.
0: Communicating is good, but that's not what we're looking
2: one
0: for. It's
2: thing
0: even bigger than that.
2: I've done once.
0: At least once, I think. And this is something that you probably communicate while you do it.
3: My original guess was off the table from everything you're saying, Frankie, because I was going to say don't have kids.
0: No, see, kids, you know, as a dad, I think it's brought us closer. It gives us, you know, a common bond.
3: Okay.
0: The baby.
2: Spill the beans.
0: So couples that cook together stay long together in the relationships. They say because you're in close quarters when you're cooking, there's lots of chances for frustrations to happen. That's where you learn each other a little bit more and give each other space. And, you know, Gianna might be like, no, I like it more spicy. So, you know, you try her spices. Mike, you might be like, you know what? I'm on my diet. I would like to remove some of these carbs. So you work together to create a meal. And at the very end, you guys
2: for the record,
0: one, yes.
2: How that sounded, me and Gianna are not dating. So we're not in the kitchen together, but they're separate spouses.
3: Separate spouses.
2: Just want to clarify that one.
3: Right.
0: However, I would love for the two of you to come together and cook me lunch tomorrow.
3: We probably should.

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0: thanks for hanging with us on your Sunday. That's kind of like a Saturday.
1: Yeah, we appreciate that. Enjoy the rest of your long weekend. Hit us up on Instagram anytime. We're out of here at The Bros on Air.

0: episode of I Heart K-Pop with JoJo. Oh my God, if you're a K-Pop stan, spread the word. We do it every weekend right here, right about now. 2 hours, nothing but K-Pop and global pop. In a few moments, going to talk to the one and only Hong Joon of ATEEZ, the captain of ATEEZ. So get ready. All right, now let's kick everything off. The ladies of Hearts to Hearts. Here we go. It's JoJo on the radio with Hearts to Hearts.
1: Wow.
0: Oh, man. Can I get the intro, please?
2: Okay, two, three.
3: Hi. We are Heart Stars.
0: All right, here we go. This is Rude.

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1: Hey, if you love ATs, oh my God, coming up next, talking to the captain of ATs. You know him, you love him, Mr. Hong Jung. So do not move. Right after the fellas of Long Shot, this is

0: Studio.
1: All right, this dude, I'm so pumped to have him in the studio. Hong Jun, how you doing, man?
2: Yeah, I'm so good. I'm so happy to be back here and good to see you again.
1: Good to see you. This is my first time ever to see you without the guys.
2: Yeah.
1: And I'm told this is your first U.S. interview by yourself.
2: Yeah, that's right. Yeah, I always try to like do good English, but like I don't know how I...
1: Doing great.
2: Yeah, but I tried my best, and yeah, I already miss my members too. Yeah.
1: What are they doing right now? What are they up to?
2: They have their individual schedule. Yeah, they are all separate.
1: Well, I'm glad you came to visit me.
2: Yeah, I'm in LA to see you.
1: The love it. The main question fans want to know is, do you miss me? Have you missed me?
2: Yes.
1: I get that a lot.
2: Yes. Sure. This is my first schedule in LA.
1: Hey, Golden Hour Part 4. Mm. Let me just, you know, the album was so huge.
2: Yeah.
1: Congratulations.
2: Thank you so much.
1: Wow. Do you have, and this is an impossible question, but do you have a favorite track from the Golden Hour series?
2: So horror.
1: The whole series.
2: Wow. So, you know, it's the first time we released the Part 4 for the one series. Like, actually, we almost of the series just end with the Part 3.

0: Right.
1: Yeah, but this time we released part 4. So actually my favorite song is now NASA.
0: Ouch.
1: Yeah.
0: Right?
1: That song was like really good.
0: I think if I had to pick out of the Golden Hour series,
1: I'm curious what you pick.
0: I am, and you, I don't know if you, I love Masterpiece.
1: Oh, I love that song too.
0: I play that song so much, man.
1: Oh, really?
0: I can't get enough of it. But back to NASA though.
1: Yeah.
0: I mean, what was your reaction when NASA, the space giant they are, used you guys' song NASA for the Artemis 2 post?
1: Actually, I didn't expect that when I released NASA. But yeah, when I write the lyrics, I just study about NASA. I was so happy that when I see their post, I can't explain with the one word, but it's very weird, but at the same time, so happy. So
0: it's like your song, you guys' song was the theme song to a real sci-fi moment. You know?
1: Yeah.
0: All right, let's pause. More with Hong Jun of ATEEZ coming up. Next.
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0: All right, guys, we back. It's JoJo on the radio. Hong Jun of ATEEZ hanging out. Going to play NASA from ATEEZ in just a couple moments. Hey, what, when you said you studied NASA, I'm just curious. What did you learn? I mean, I know like a little bit.
1: There are so many mysteries. Yeah, and then
0: I don't know if you've seen the clips, and not to go too far down this road because I don't want to bore you to death. But they have clips of what seems to me and what people claim are confirmation that aliens exist.
1: Yeah.
0: I don't know if you've searched that, but search that one, Hong Jun.
1: Yeah.
0: Okay, another huge congrats. Another AMA nomination. Where were you at when you got the news, and what was your reaction to? I think this is your second in a row AMA nom.
1: Yeah, so we're so happy that if we don't reach it to like get the award, but I'm so happy that we can nominate. I was so happy, and 18 is happy. I'm so happy too.
0: Speaking of awards, congrats. iHeartRadio Music Awards K-pop Artist of the Year last year.
1: Yeah.
0: And I don't know if you guys saw the video. If not, search it. But ATEEZ, you guys were doing some sort of a photo shoot or a content capture at this studio.
1: Yeah.
0: And I was, you know, I wanted to give you these trophies.
1: Oh.
0: Remember when we did last year?
1: Yeah, last year. Yeah. You hide in somewhere. Yes. Yeah. And then you gave us.
0: That's my question. Did you? I was at that studio probably about an hour before you got there.
1: Yeah. Oh, really?
0: Yeah. How did you had no idea I was
1: really?
0: There?
1: Really?
0: Really?
1: Yeah. Really. I didn't know. And when you popped up, I just like, oh. Yeah. I was really surprised, and I really want to get that trophy, so I was so happy.
0: Well, congrats once again on winning that.
1: Thank you so much.
0: It's so good to see you.
1: Yeah.
0: I can't wait to see you again when you come back. I know we've got some big things happening.
1: Yeah.
0: Matter of fact, this is part one of the interview. He's coming back soon, and we'll do part two. That's kind of all I can say for now. Everything else is top secret. Hong Jun, at the end of every interview, fist bump to make it official. Yeah. Give me a little bye.

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1: 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That interview should be up soon. Not to mention part two, near future. That's all.

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1: Hey, if you missed the interview I did with Taemin at the Grammy Museum in L.A., that was such a cool moment. 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
1: Hey man, thank you guys for hanging out. Much appreciation as always. And yeah, if you're a K-Pop stan, spread the word. We do it every weekend right here, right about now, 2 hours. Nothing but K-Pop and global pop. Gonna play Monsta X coming up next. Big shout out to the fellas of Monsta X. Gonna play BTS. Got quite a few tracks from BTS coming up. And from the global pop space, Cat's Eye, which they just announced their Wild World Tour. Kicks off September 1st in Dublin. I'm not going to name all the cities, but they do have stops in Miami, Atlanta, Charlotte, D.C., Boston, Montreal, Detroit, Dallas. Yeah, once again, a lot more. Wraps up in Mexico City on November 27th. Don't forget to follow us, K-Pop with JoJo, on Instagram. 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
3: 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From Monsta X's album Unfold, which I hope you've checked it out by now. 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
3: Welcome to Hour number 2. We've got the K-Pop mix with DJ Triple XL coming up in a few moments. Don't forget to follow us. K-Pop with JoJo on Instagram. That's K-Pop with JoJo on IG. Going to kick off this hour from Portis' new album, Green Green. This is Red Red.
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1: Like Pink Liner, take one. 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
1: Once again, thank you guys for hanging out. Much appreciation as always. Speaking of NMIX, I just had a chat with the ladies of NMIX. If you guys want to see that interview, check our IG for links and everything you need. K-Pop with JoJo. That's K-Pop with JoJo on the Instagram. A lot of stuff going on in the K-Pop / global pop space. Let me drop a couple things. BTS, partnering with Las Vegas, launched a citywide experience. So if you're in Vegas on any of the show dates, I'm told you're going to love it, man. All right, a rumor. This is not true. We can't confirm it anyway. Mark, formerly of NCT. Big shout to Mark. Speculation is he's going to begin a solo career in the U.S. The rumor started after the CEO of Def Jam Records began following him on IG. Once again, I have no idea if that's true, but I cannot wait to talk to Mark. He's such a good dude. Netflix has announced a K-pop Demon Hunters global concert tour. More details on that later on this year. And one more thing, big shout to Cordis and huge congrats. Green Green entered the Billboard 200 at number 3. This is their first top 10. So once again, huge congrats. All right, the K-pop mix with DJ XXL coming up next. Do not move.
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3: You know what? I forgot. That it's Memorial Day weekend this weekend.
4: It's Memorial Day weekend this weekend,
3: Somebody was like, oh, I don't got to work on Monday. And I'm like, why? And they were like, oh, it's Memorial Day. And I was like, can't relate. It is the vibe. What's Tanya Rad and EJ?

0: DJ, of course, we're putting this man to work. We're coming back with the viral mix. I cannot believe that you guys have nothing. Well, I'm literally in the same boat with you.
1: But yeah, I was like, what are you doing this weekend,
0: DJ? I feel like something will pop up throughout the weekend, because I like to think that I will have like a chill weekend, and then all of a sudden people will be like, hey, let's do this, let's do that, let's do this. And then I'm not
1: booked and busy.
0: Right, yeah. Right. Very last minute, if you will.
1: Yeah.
0: Because I'm not someone that's going to sit down and make plans for anything.
1: No, because you're such like a bigger, better syndrome.
0: No, I'm a Pisces, so we just go with the water.
1: Oh, is that yeah. What you call it?
0: Yeah, we just flow and go with the water. Coming back with DJ XXL and the viral mix on The Vibe.
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0: EJ, listen, if you see a GoFundMe for me, mind your business. It's me trying to
1: go to Harry Styles.
0: Don't judge me, Harry Styles. American Girls on

0: and EJ, first of all, shout out to our girl, Megan Trainor. Cannot say enough great things about that woman. But she actually let me see the music video for this one right here before it even came out.
1: Whoa!
0: I know, and I feel like she's a little out of her comfort zone, if you will. She was telling me when she made this one. So shout out to our girl, Meg. She's dancing. She's doing her thing. Shimmer is on the vibe.

0: wait for this album from Olivia Rodrigo. 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I've just been like, I've been inundated with amazing new music. And come this summer, we're going to be getting even more. And I cannot wait for more from Olivia Rodrigo.
1: It's definitely going to be a good year for music this summer.
0: So let's do a little Drop Dead right now. I know.

0: your go-to excuse for whenever you want to cancel plans? Because I'm sure something will happen this weekend that I just need to get out of. Like, I feel like sometimes I just will, like, forget to even respond to the text.
1: I feel like your main excuse is, I have to take a nap.
0: Or I have to work.
1: Yeah.
0: Yeah.
1: Well, you use work a lot.
0: I'd be like, oh, sorry, I gotta work.
1: Yeah.
0: Yeah,
1: damn. Work's a good one, though.
0: I wish, especially doing this job, because people know that we're just, like, constantly always
1: on.
0: You know what I'm saying? So what is your go-to excuse for canceling plans? We'll definitely discuss after Teddy Swims. Mr.

0: Jay. All right, so this holiday weekend, we're talking about what is your go-to excuse for whenever you want to cancel plans?
1: My go-to is that I always have to take care of my little sister.
0: Oh, that's a good one, because no one's going to, like, challenge you on that. Like, sorry, bro.
1: Yeah, they can't say no to that.
0: Exactly, because it's almost like, you know...

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0: with Tanya Rad and EJ. And you know what? We're talking about go to excuses for whatever you have to cancel plans. And Tanya just hits us with the I already have plans. I feel like, I don't know why, but that makes me sad whenever I have to tell somebody that.
1: I'm so sorry. I already have plans at night.
0: Oh, that's how you do it.
1: Yeah, you say it nicely.
0: I feel like you've told me that a couple of times.
1: Have I? To be honest, like, I really am booked up. Like, I don't, it's hard for me to say no to plans. That's why. Because anytime I have an opening, I'll make a plan.
0: Such a cancer of you.
1: I know.

0: weekend, we are talking about your go-to excuse for whenever you want to cancel plans. What's yours?
1: I came down with the flu.
0: Really? So every time you want to cancel plans, it's like she came down with the flu?
1: Well,
0: I mean, it's effective, but come on, we're going to have to do something a little better, okay?
1: Okay.
0: Because you can't be coming down with the flu 4 times in a month.
1: Oh, yeah, that wouldn't work.
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0: EJ, I know every time I think of Pink Panthers and Zara Larsson, I think about you because I feel like you brought this song to me.
1: Yeah. And apparently they're like real friends in real life.
0: I love that.
1: Yeah, she's great. They're both great, man. And I'm glad that they're having their moment. I have been telling people that I feel like this song right here is going to be
0: the song of the summer.
1: Don't you agree? Like, what song would you think?
0: I think it was a little too early.
1: But it's going strong, though.
0: Yeah. I feel like we haven't
1: heard... Think about Espresso, though.
0: I think we haven't heard the song of summer yet.
1: I think they better get it out now, though.

0: credit for Stateside, but I'm going to take credit for this French Montana song because it's just mine.
1: It doesn't work like that.
0: It's just mine. I'm obsessed with the song.
1: You don't even listen to it.
0: What do you mean?
1: Give me a lyric from it.
0: Ever since you left me.
1: That's not the hook. But I'll give you that for right now.
0: All right, let's get into a little French Montana.

0: has me in a serious chokehold. It is so good. And this song in particular is like a spiritual experience.
1: Why would you say spiritual experience?
0: It like makes me feel so connected. I don't know why I think about it. I think Noah Kahan wrote it about his mom. It makes me think about my dog. And it's
1: Sunny Girl.
0: It's just the most beautiful song. So I wanted to play it this weekend because the whole album is amazing. But this song in particular just hits a part of my soul. And it's called Orbiter. And it's on The Vibe. Hey.

0: this will be the summer of Olivia Rodrigo, let me tell you. But this new song, actually, she revealed that this is one of her favorite songs off her upcoming album, You Seem Pretty Sad, for A Girl So In Love. And so I think it's going to be one of mine. I haven't heard the whole album, but...
1: It's so funny because she is... I feel like we're both textbook Pisces. Just like
0: how so?
1: All the feels and everything like that. Like how we can be in a happy situation and still like feel the feels of like being
0: sad.
1: Know, yeah, and whatnot.
0: Looking so sad for a boy so in love.
1: I know. Isn't that wild?
0: Yeah.
1: So crazy.
0: Okay, let's get into it. This is The Cure.

0: Harry Styles kicked off his Together tour. Did you see the videos?
1: I've saw a lot of the videos on my For You page on Instagram. A lot of people are like super excited for what Harry's putting down.
0: Yeah, well, we'll get into it after a little Bruno Mars, Risk It All on The Vibe.

0: It's the vibe with Tanya Rad and EJ. Our boy Harry Styles has kicked off his Together Together tour. I was glued to my phone on opening night.
1: Glued
0: opening night. I was so jealous of everybody in Amsterdam because I just feel like seeing a concert on opening night is so amazing, especially now with like social media. You know, I feel like you've seen so much.
1: I do feel like we don't get to see a lot of concerts opening night though.
0: No, nobody kicks it off in LA.
1: Yeah, right.
0: I feel like this is a new like era of Harry, and I feel like people are comparing it to his last tour and his last album, and I'm like, let the guy evolve.
1: Yeah, I don't know why people constantly love to compare things to situations. I wonder why is that the case though.
0: What do you mean?
1: Like, people love to compare people to other people, compare you to your former self, compare you to your last body of work. I don't know why people have to like make correlations like that, as opposed to just living with what's in front of you, if that makes sense.
0: Yeah. And I'm like, you know, there was all these talks about the stage, how big it is. And I'm like, I think that's so cool that he wants to give as many people as he possibly can a good view, you know, like trying to get out to the audience as much as possible.
1: And they're probably comparing it to how there was like a big dance floor in the middle of the last tour. So guys, go and enjoy the show.
0: I know. I just feel like everybody complains.
1: Which is wild. Then don't go.
0: Yeah. Not for me.
1: Yeah. I'm not complaining about it.
0: Take your criticism elsewhere.
1: Correct.
0: Bye.
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1: Let's go. It's time for Celebrity Who Said That.
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3: Without further ado, Celebrity Who Said That.
1: Diana, good morning.
4: Good morning. Okay, Diana, this game moves fast and furious. You have to listen very closely. John Jay, we begin with you. Please tell me what celebrity said this.
5: Like, you slap my butt, then I'll, you know. Right. Because you try to slap mine, I'm going to say no.
1: Tom Cruise?
4: Tom Cruise is correct.
1: Yeah. Wow.
4: John Jay on the board. Rich, who said this?
6: I've had every dream in my life come true, I have to say.
7: Bruno Mars.
1: John Jay, steal.
4: Bruno Mars?
7: That's not Bruno Mars?
4: No, John Jay for the steal. Yeah, that was Oprah.
7: Oh, really?
1: Yeah. Right, I tell you, you might win an award for most off.
4: I thought you were joking.
7: No, I really thought that sounded like him. Huh.
4: Play it again.
6: I've had every dream in my life come true, I have to say.
7: Well, now it does sound like Oprah.
1: And it also sounds like Bruno Mars to me now.
4: Okay, interesting.
1: You made Noah's day back there. He's having a heart attack.
4: Okay. Peyton, you're up.
8: I think so. Closure is coming.
9: That's Zendaya talking about Euphoria Season 3.
4: Correct. All right, Diana. Now you get a feel for the game. Listen closely and tell me which celebrity said this.
10: I am so excited to be producing this with Elle and Dakota. She's an incredible actress, and people are going to really be blown away when they see them.
11: I'm going to go with... I was going to say Benson Boone, but obviously that's not Benson Boone.
4: It is a female.
11: Yes. Not Oprah.
4: Not Oprah.
11: Christina Aguilera, I'm just going
4: to
11: guess.
4: No, that was Paris Hilton, but you do have a chance to redeem yourself in round two. All of the points double in this round, so don't worry. John Jay is on the board with 2 points. He begins round two with this celebrity.
12: After I'm gone, I think people don't know the truth.
1: What? There's two voices there, no?
4: No, that is one person.
1: Can I hear it again?
4: Sure.
12: After I'm gone, I think people don't know the truth.
1: Holy smokes. Chris Hemsworth.
4: Incorrect, John Jay. That is Hulk Hogan.
1: Oh,
4: there is a new documentary about him.
1: He's passed on.
4: It doesn't matter.
1: I know we're playing dead.
4: You're out.
1: You said that. We
4: fired.
1: Should go to Halloween, though.
4: All right, Rich Vera, round two. Which celebrity said this?
13: She dropped it now that she doesn't need it. Honey, I haven't been needing it for a while.
7: Ooh.
4: I think this is the toughest clip in the entire game, okay. But I figured you could handle this.
7: It's somebody with an East Coast accent. It sounded like Wendy Williams to me. My first guess, I'm going to go with Wendy Williams.
4: Incorrect. Anyone for the steal? Didn't think so. It's Kamora Lee.
1: That was my second guess.
4: From her last
1: after
4: name.
1: Bruno Mars.
4: Simmons is gone. She is just Kamora Lee.
7: Goose egg for me today.
4: Get it right. Yeah, sorry, Rich. You are also out. Go sit in the pen with John Jay. Peyton, you're up.
14: Y'all need to get out more, I think.
9: Ooh, we all need to get out more. That is Hunter Schaefer.
1: Wow.
4: I'm not Nick throwing you a random first
1: name. Kamora Lee is not over there.
4: That's because Rich is really good at this. So I give him the most challenging ones because he likes a good brain buster.
7: I do.
4: No, that was Sabrina Carpenter.
9: That was
4: Sabrina Carpenter.
9: Wait.
4: That was her reaction to everyone's reaction about her controversial album cover.
9: That didn't sound like her name.
4: Y'all need to get out more. Okay, Diana, it looks like John Jay, Rich, and Peyton have made round two quite easy for you to take this. This is worth 5 points. Please listen very closely and tell me which celebrity said this.
15: Hey there, it's Ryan Reynolds, and it's time to say goodbye to big cable bills.
11: Oh, my goodness. Ryan Reynolds?
4: With 5 points, Diana has won Celebrity Who Said That?
1: Woo-hoo! All right, Diana. You're going to go see Benson Boone. Congratulations. Thanks for listening.
11: Thank you.
1: There's a text that just came in. Rich just so confidently saying Bruno Mars during the Celebrity Oprah clip was the damn funniest thing I've heard all week.
7: Also, it sounds like Bruno Mars today.
4: I was like waiting for you to like guess again because I thought you were joking.
7: Doesn't Bruno have that kind of same kind of husky voice though?
9: Can you play it again?
6: I've had every dream in my life come true, I have to say.
1: Until when she says, I have to say,
7: that's when you can hear Oprah.
1: She sounds like Oprah, yeah.
0: C100.

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1: Gmail and Google is letting people change their old embarrassing Gmail addresses. It's a big deal. They're finally letting you change your old poorly chosen Gmail addresses.
2: Maybe that you thought was hilarious, but now it's haunting you at your workplace.
1: So we want to know from you, 877-937-1047. 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Kelly, good morning.
3: My mom was going to name me Cassandra, but it's spelled wrong because I didn't know how to spell Cassandra at the time. So my email address is Princess Cassandra, but it's spelled Cassandra at yahoo.com.
1: So then why?
3: It's embarrassing because some people like have asked why it's not my real name, and I actually just got denied a credit card application because of it.
2: Oh, wow.
1: Cassandra, oh, she was going to name you Cassandra. She named you Kelly.
3: Right, and
1: you
3: so my spelled, name's Kelly.
1: And you spelled Cassandra wrong. Fascinating.
3: Yeah.
1: Okay.
3: Yeah, and then my other email address is Kelly Hall Mama 4, but I had to change it because I just had a fifth baby and 10 years ago.
1: Thanks, Kelly.
3: Hall Mama 5.
1: All right, yeah. All right, thank you. 877-937-1047. There's no funnier clip to play than this from The Office.
4: I need a username, and I have a great one. Little Kid Lover. That way people will know exactly where my priorities are at.
2: Oh, my God.
1: Rihanna, good morning. What's your embarrassing email?
5: Good morning. My embarrassing email is my first name, which is Rihanna, and then it's period.rag.
1: Dot rag?
5: Dot rag. And I made the email from Gmail back when I was like, 11, 12, when I was trying to make a MySpace. And I was like, oh, hey, you know, I'm never going to use this again. But here I am, like 31 years old now. And I still have to use it sometimes. But I try and I made an AOL, even another dinosaur platform, you know. But it's still embarrassing. I hate using it, so I usually try to spell it out. And then you know how some people are like, what did you say? Did you say rag? And I'm like, oh, yeah, Rihanna got rag.
1: All right. Thanks, Rihanna. Thanks for listening.
5: All right. Have a good one, guys.
1: Maria, good morning. What's your embarrassing email?
6: It's an old one, so it's girlicious dork.
1: Imagine doing business with that.
2: I think that's amazing. If I saw that, I think she was the best.
6: Oh, yeah, I still use it at times, but yeah, sometimes I'm like, no, I don't want to say it, but here it is.
1: Andrea, good morning. What's your embarrassing email?
7: whatthehell_69@yahoo.com. And it was spelled whatthehell_69@yahoo.com. That was back in my MySpace days.
2: Yeah, it was.
7: Like
2: 20
7: years ago.
2: Oh my God. Whenever you hear Yahoo as the tag at the end, you know, back in the day.
1: Jeez.
2: She's just feeling her feels.
1: That's so funny.
6: Thank you.
1: Why, thank you. What up, Chris? What was your embarrassing email?
8: Oh, man, my email is it's nastybtc@gmail.com.
2: Nasty.
1: Jeez.
8: Nasty, yeah. It was a graffiti name. We used to do graffiti when I was young, and then it was a crew name. But if you look at it just at glance, Nasty DTC, it looks like another word, and my wife always gets embarrassed when we go to the store and try to claim our rewards. So they just look at it and like, hold on, is that what I think it says? Like, oh no, it's a T right there. So yeah, they always think it's something else, but right. Just for the rewards, my wife always wants me to change my email. But
2: yeah, now's the time, brother.
8: Like
2: now's the time.
8: 20-something years, and I'm like,
1: Who would think that graffiti artist from 20 years ago one day would be trying to collect rewards at the grocery store? Oh, thanks.
8: Yeah, but that was mine.
1: That's great. Thanks, brother. Thank you. Marcella, what's your embarrassing Gmail or email?
9: Hi, guys. It's a Hotmail, and I was always the drama growing up, so it's dramaqueen@hotmail.com. There's a couple numbers, but then I date myself with that, so...
1: I would think if you're hiring somebody, you're not going to hire that person.
10: We'll pass on that.
1: Oh, yeah.
9: It's a junk email, too. I would always use it for junk and random stuff. Mm. So it gets all my spam stuff.
1: Oh, man. That's great. Thank you very much, Marcella. Gabby, what's your embarrassing email?
11: Hey. for anyone into the Hannah Montana craze that just came out, who could be the one between Jake and Jesse? I was obsessed with Jake Ryan, and I made my email CodyLindley12377.
10: Oh, my gosh.
1: All right. Thank you.
10: So good.
2: Don't ever get rid of that one.
10: No.
1: CJ, good morning.
12: Hi, good morning.
1: Good morning. What's your embarrassing email?
12: Okay, so I made this when I was in high school, and I still honestly use it till this day. It's P-I-N-P, the number 2, the letter B, at gmail.com. And I made a whole mistake. It's supposed to have an M, but it's an N. So I still use it, too. Even getting jobs, I still use it.
2: Oh, I mean, you get respect out of the gate with that email.
12: Right.
1: Oh, my God. Thanks, CJ. Thank you. Good morning, Jillian. What's your embarrassing email?
13: Good morning. Growing up, my nickname was Boo Bear, and so I changed that to my email, but people read it as Boob Ear.
10: No.
1: Oh my God!
14: You're so wrong. Oh.
13: 11 or 12. It was pretty bad.
10: Yeah.
1: All right, Jillian. Thank you. Thank you so much. That's fantastic. All right, we'll do another round next. John Jay and Rich, 877-937-1047.
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1: Google is letting people change their old embarrassing Gmail addresses. You can keep your emails too. So it's pretty cool. You can change your email address. So we wanted to know, everyone's got that old embarrassing email address. What's yours? Melissa, good morning.
2: Morning. So my first ever email I got, you have to understand, I got it in 1999. Surfer girly Y2K, but never surfed a day in my life.
1: That's a long email. Boy, typing in your network, your Netflix password's got to suck. Oh my goodness. All right. Thanks, Melissa. Another Melissa, you guys. Hi, Melissa.
3: Hi. I created my email when I was like 12 years old. I'm 35 now, and I still use it to this day because it's just so easy to remember. But even when like banks call me and stuff to like verify my, you know, something's wrong or whatever, I have to say it. And I'm like, oh my gosh, please don't make me. And they say, well, what is it? And I say, it's HotMex187. Like Hot Mexican Murder. And it's the absolute worst, but I still use it. I can't help it.
1: Oh man. So.
4: Thanks, yeah, don't get rid of that. Yeah. That's got some street cred to it.
1: Thank you. Oops, sorry. Monica, good morning.
5: Hi.
1: Hi.
5: So mine, my mom actually created for me when I was 17 years and years and years ago. And she put azflutebrat78@gmail.com or at cox.net. And I went, why that? Well, flute because you play the flute, and brat because you're a brat. And then I went, oh, thank you. And then 78. I'm not even born in 78. I'm born in 88. I'm like, why are you making me 10 years older? She's like, because you should always appear older. And I'm like, okay. So I used it for a while, but now it's my spam because it would get people confused. Like, it's calling me a brat and making me older. You know, it's weird.
1: Oh, that's great.
4: Do you still play the flute at least?
5: No, when I was moving, my friend accidentally put it in the back of her truck without the top on it, and it flew off in the street, and I got ran over a few times by a few other cars.
6: How sad.
1: Dang. Poor flute.
5: Yeah, sad. It was traumatic, but it's okay. I forgave her. It's all right.
1: You know who plays a flute that's famous?
6: Lizzo.
1: Yeah. But like, oh, am I drawing a blank? I'm sorry, Miss Jackson. Andre 3000.
4: Yeah.
1: And did you see that?
5: Oh, he does?
1: Yeah, he was in Santa Monica last week at a farmer's market by himself, busted out the flute, and just started playing.
4: That's cool.
1: And
4: he's got a whole flute album.
1: People walking by, and there's only one person goes, I think that's Andre 3000. And they went over to take a picture with him, and he's like playing the flute like next to some fruits and vegetables.
6: That reminds me of that scene in Anchorman where he's like,
1: he pulls out the flute.
6: then he says, in the middle of the restaurant.
1: That is so funny. All right, thanks for calling in, Monica. I really appreciate it. Thanks for listening. Now, when you text us, you text JGR, whatever you want to say, to number 96893. And then Dylan's in the back reading all the text messages. He's responding. I read them sometimes. Peyton reads them sometimes. And then we might just call you. And Maggie sent a pretty cool text that she can explain. Hi, Maggie.
7: Hi, how are you?
1: So you had a baby?
7: Yes, I did.
1: Congratulations. She had an app that said the baby should be called Blast Furnace.
4: I don't hate that.
1: Right?
4: I really don't.
1: How did that make you feel?
7: You know, it was not going to work out for me.
1: Okay. So what happened?
7: So we did have our baby, and we named her Emberlyn. Her full name is Emberlyn Elizabeth Elaine.
6: Oh, okay. I love that.
4: There is a fire kind of tie-in.
1: Ember. Yeah, I get it. Did that app, by giving you Blast Furnace, make you come up with Ember?
7: No. My husband and I were actually just looking at some Pinterest stuff, and I saw the name Emberlyn, and I asked him, I was like, what do you think about this for a girl? And he really liked it, and I really liked it, so we both went with it.
4: And does she have any nicknames from that name yet?
1: Ember.
7: I call her Em a lot. My husband calls her Ember. My brother calls her Ember. What's funny is my brother and sister-in-law had a baby in October, and her name is Kindle. So Kindle and Ember go together quite well.
4: I mean, Blast Furnace wasn't that far off from the app.
1: Hopefully when they grow up, they can be firefighters, or maybe the one's evil and one is an arsonist and the other one's a firefighter.
6: Oh, my gosh.
1: All right. Maggie, thanks for calling in. Thank you for texting.
7: Of course.
1: Right. Uh-huh. Again, the text line, you text JJR, whatever you're talking about, to 96893.
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1: Payne, what do you got for Payne's predictions today? What's the vibe?
2: I'm going to let you know what your personality is like when you're at work based on your zodiac sign.
1: Chris, what up, Chris?
3: What's going on? Good morning.
1: Pump it up, Chris.
4: I'm about to.
1: What's your sign, Chris?
3: Capricorn.
2: Okay, so my Capricorns, when it comes to you and being at work, you're the backbone. You're responsible, you're goal-oriented, and you're secretly annoyed when other people don't take things as seriously as you do. So I feel like that's kind of the Capricorn nature. You guys get things done.
3: Always.
1: All right, Chris. Thanks for calling in. Have a wonderful day.
3: Thank you. I appreciate it, guys. Thank you.
1: Yeah, bye-bye. Okay. Claudia, good morning. What's your sign?
5: Hello, I'm a Scorpio.
2: Okay, so my Scorpios, when it comes to you at work, you're kind of the drama queen. You're a little sneaky because you're intense and strategic. You don't say much, but when you do, people actually listen to you, and you already know a lot more than you let on. So I guess this is my warning for all the people who have Scorpios at work. Be careful.
5: Sounds good, Peyton. Yeah, that's so true, so true. Hey, guys, I'm on the airplane right now, so I'm not going to talk too much, but I hope I can tell you more about this talking with you guys while I'm on the airplane.
1: Okay. The stalking video, guys?
5: No, I'm on the airplane right now.
6: She said talking with you.
1: I know. Oh, I thought you said talking with you guys. Stalking guys. Okay. So you're on the airplane. Are you a pilot?
5: Luckily, no.
1: Okay. Well, where are you going?
5: I'm coming back to U.S. from Europe.
1: Wow. What city in Europe are you in?
5: I was in Romania and in Munich.
1: And are you in the air right now, or are you about to take off?
5: No, I'm in the air. I'm
1: wow,
7: really?
5: The rules big time.
1: Wow. Cool.
6: That's pretty awesome.
7: I love that.
1: Well, be safe. Thank you for listening in the air. That's cool.
6: Such a clear connection.
1: Yeah, I know better than any connection we have anywhere else. Claudia, thank you for listening.
5: You're welcome.
1: Okay, bye-bye.
5: Bye.
1: That's a first, I think. Wow. Yeah. I didn't know you could do that. I know my son, when he comes back and forth from Hawaii, he's always watching live sports on his phone. I didn't know he could listen to the radio live. That's so cool. Anyway, what do you got for Pisces?
2: Yeah, Richie, when it comes to you at work, you're creative and you're empathetic. You bring intuition, imagination, and you occasionally drift into your old world, but somehow you still always deliver.
7: I should try that sometime.
2: You can count on a Pisces at work.
1: How about Libras?
2: Kyle, when it comes to you, you're the office diplomat. You keep things light and smooth over tension, but if somebody ticks you off, everybody needs to run and hide.
7: Out. Look out.
6: It might be accurate. So there's
1: that. How about Virgos?
2: Yeah, Virgos, you are the nitpicker at work. You notice what's wrong and you fix them outwardly. You internally judge inefficiently while being incredibly helpful at the same time.
6: Also very accurate.
1: Yeah, that is so funny. How about for you, for Leos?
2: Yeah, us Leos at work, we just like to be seen doing well. We bring a little bit of confidence and personality and big energy to the office, and we expect credit when credit is due.
1: All right, if we can get to your sign there, I'll post it on our website, johnjayandrich.com.
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1: Jonjay and Rich. Phone number is 877-937-1047. You can call us right now and jump on the air with us. You can also text us. Text JJR and your message to 96893. Hello, good morning, Jonjay and Rich. Can I help you?
2: Hi, I was just calling because I wanted to tell you guys a story.
1: Sure, what's your name?
2: Lexi.
1: Lexi, what's the story?
2: So when you guys were playing that game, Celebrity Who Said That, I was listening to in my AirPod when Rich screamed out Bruno Mars. I literally screamed out Michael Jackson.
3: Oh my gosh.
4: Rich, who said this?
5: I've had every dream in my life come true, I have to say.
6: Bruno Mars.
1: Gotcha.
4: Bruno Mars.
6: That's not Bruno Mars?
4: No, Jonjay for the steal. Yeah, that was Oprah.
6: Oh, really?
1: Yeah. Right, I tell you might win an award for the most off.
4: I thought you were joking.
6: No, I really thought that sounded like him.
5: I've had every dream in my life come true, I have to say.
6: Well, no, it does sound like Oprah to me.
1: And it also sounds like Bruno Mars to me now.
4: Okay, interesting.
1: You made Noah's day back there. He's having a heart attack laughing so hard.
2: And they showed my manager, and I was like, who does this sound like to you? She was like, biased, because I was like, don't you think it sounds like Michael Jackson? And she was like, it has to be Michael Jackson. And I was like, it's Oprah. And she was like, oh my gosh, we were just dying. So I had to like stop the whole meeting and everything just to tell her why I just screamed out Michael Jackson.
1: You had your own little celebrity who said that.
4: That's funny.
2: Yeah. I know.
6: I swear I thought it was Bruno and I thought I got it right away.
2: I did too. I was like, oh, I have this one in the bag.
1: Well, I'm glad you called.
2: I listen to you guys so much. Sometimes I just started realizing I give people your guys' number on the phone for a call back instead of our work phone number, because I'll be listening.
6: That explains
1: like, my
2: calls. So I'm like, please call us back at 877-937-1047.
1: Yeah, Lexi!
2: And what, I don't realize until I say the 1047 part, and I'm like, oh my gosh.
6: That explains a lot of the calls we get, too. They're all from you.
2: I don't know how long I've been doing that, but I just realized the other day. So I'm like, oh, Lord.
1: Oh, Lexi.
4: That's so funny.
1: Well, have a great day, and thank you so much for listening. Thanks for playing the home edition of Celebrity Who Said That.
2: Oh, yeah. No problem. Bye, you guys.
1: Bye. That's very nice. Very nice. Anyway, you can always text us. Text JJR, whatever you want to say, to 96893. Or call us, just like Lexi did, at 877-937-1047. So I posted part of this on my social media over the weekend, but I'll tell you. So my wife's out of town and my kids are out of town. So I'm like alone, right? But I have lots going on, right? Like, for example, I don't know how often you guys go grocery shopping.
6: A lot. Once a week.
4: Often, probably once or twice a week.
1: Well, I went the other day by myself and I pulled up. I went to Sprouts. I'm going through Sprouts kick right now. I really like Sprouts. So I pull up at the Sprouts parking lot. And I always like to park far away so I get my steps, right?
6: Do you like Sprouts only because you saw it on Plurbius?
1: Oh, no. I like Sprouts because they have a bunch of different types of the popcorn I like. And they have a lot of the cloud popcorn and the Lesser Evil popcorn. So I park far away to get my steps. And as I park far away, I look and there's a foot massage place there. And I'm like, oh, man, let me go get a foot massage. Because normally when I'm there with my wife and I say, let's get a foot massage, it's like, no, we got to do whatever. And she always wants to go to 10 other places. So I was like, I'll go get a foot massage. So and I believe this place is, there's like four or five locations. And I've been to this one location by my house. And I walk into the place and there's a man there. And I go, can I have a foot massage, please? And he doesn't speak English. And he's pointing at the thing. And he's like, he tries to say the word appointment. Do you have an appointment? And I said, I don't have an appointment. I just walked in. It says walk-ins available. And he goes, okay, which one do you want? And I pointed the 60-minute foot massage and then like back massage. He goes, great. He walks me into this room. I sit down like a normal room that I've been in before where they have the couch and whatever. You put all your stuff in a bucket. And I take off my shoes and socks. And I'm so excited to get a foot massage. Then a woman walks in and says, you don't have an appointment. You can't get a massage. I already got my shoes and socks off. Like, I'm like, well, what do you mean? And the guy walks in that walked me in and he looks at me and shrugs his shoulders. And I'm like,
6: does he not work there?
1: He goes, sorry, no appointment. I go, there's two of you here. They go, we have an appointment coming in 5 minutes. And I'm like, but there's two of you. Can't one of you give me the foot massage? And I'm having this conversation with them and it's not going anywhere. So I knew that it wasn't going to go anywhere. Yeah. So I just put my shoes and socks on and walked into friggin' Sprouts without my foot getting massaged.
4: Oh,
6: your foot hurt. It was all tight.
1: still, like, you know what I mean? Like, if I would have walked in, they said you couldn't get me in, I'd walk out. But the fact that I took off my shoes and socks and I was already at that point where you go, you know what I mean?
4: Yeah.
1: I was so bummed.
4: Buzzkill, for sure.
1: So my wife, she is in France right now. She's in France. she's in France, and she called me. They went to this. She's in Paris, and they took a 3-hour train ride to this little city I've never heard of before. If I tell you the name, it's called like Cologne or Columbia, or I don't know what the name of the city is. Start with a C. And she's texting me and calls me every once in a while because the city she's in was the movie Beauty and the Beast was based on this city.
4: Oh, that's
1: right?
4: Cool.
1: Right? So does that mean anything to you guys? Do you guys know what city it is by me telling you that?
6: No, but that sounds great. Sounds right? Lovely.
1: Yeah, so she starts to look at these pictures. Look at this. This place is whatever. And this place has been here for centuries. And I'm like, okay. And then she says, guess what? I'm like, what? She's staying in the same hotel, which is, this is so random, that Anthony Bourdain killed himself in.
4: Whoa.
6: Whoa.
4: 180.
1: Right. And I'm like, that's so random. And she goes, yeah. And then I Googled it, and it's true. So this city that I've never heard of before, like, those are two pretty big major things. Mm-hmm. Like, you guys right now.
4: Alsace?
1: No, starts with a C, I thought.
4: Colmar.
1: Colmar, that's it. Colmar.
4: Yeah.
1: Yeah, right? So does it say Anthony Bourdain, or are you looking up Beauty and the Beast?
4: I looked up Beauty and the Beast. I did not see the Anthony Bourdain thing coming.
6: They're probably not promoting that.
1: No, right. She was on a tour with a tour guide.
4: Oh, so I guess they are promoting
1: that.
4: And
1: the tour guide brought it up. Yeah.
6: One of the things we have going on in this beautiful hotel.
1: Yeah.

0: Wake up, John Jay and Rich on Z100.
1: First dating ex, you got one, Braden?
2: I do. What? Yeah. I'm fairly certain I gave a girl I went on a date with the ick. Basically, we went out to dinner, and I unfortunately suffer from chronic nosebleeds. So I just thought something must have been happening that night, I guess, because I kept getting them. And by the third one, I just had to call it off.
3: Three nosebleeds on one date?
4: Sad. Yeah, but also, I feel her because, like, ugh. If you're dripping blood at the table.
2: Oh, no, I definitely understand why.
4: What a bummer. That's so sad, though, because you can't control it.
3: Does anything in particular bring it on? Were you stressed out, or what usually causes
4: I'm
3: those?
4: Like, he's in the bathroom.
5: Dry air.
2: It's normally just a certain barometric pressure. I don't know, man. Yeah. It's crazy.
1: Okay, so I thought we were going to get calls from people that were saying, you know, this person did something and it icked me out. You're the person. You can admit you're the ick. Like, right? So you're on a date, you get a chronic nosebleed, and she now ghosts you. It's kind of sad because I would think that there's a medical answer to that, like more zinc or something, or iron, or what is blood? There must be.
3: Sky Rizzy?
1: There must be something that you could take for that. I have to, right? Or is that something? You have a disease. It's something.
4: You have a disease?
1: Right. No, yeah. You know, like,
3: well, there's a condition.
4: Well, yeah,
1: right.
4: A condition.
1: Anemia or something. Okay. Like something like that. Because I know people that get nosebleeds a lot, but I don't know if it's chronic. Or it could be the air, the allergies in the air, you got a dry nose. You know, maybe Afrin can help you. Nose spray.
3: Be careful with that.
1: Yeah. They say it's addicting, but I've been doing it every day for 10 years. I'm fine. All right, Braden. Well, thanks for sharing that ick.
2: Thank you.
1: All right, poor guy. Haley. You have a dating ick, a first date ick?
6: I sure do. This was crazy. So I talked to this guy on an online dating app. We met for the first time at just middle of the day lunch. Totally cool. And a few minutes into the conversation, after he got to know me a little bit, he looks me straight dead in the eyes and goes, "You would be abducted." And of course I was like, "I'm sorry, what?" And come to find out that he was a doomsday prepper. And because he found out that I had skills by being in the medical profession and a veteran, he went off about how my skills would get me abducted because everybody would want to keep me as part of their, like, post-apocalyptic group.
3: Wow. In a way, for a guy like that, that is a compliment, probably. Oh, you get abducted. You get stolen into this.
1: Yeah, but if you're her, it's definitely an ick.
3: Oh,
1: yeah.
3: For sure.
4: You're like, are you trying to abduct me?
5: So crazy.
6: Right? That's what I thought. I was like, I'm nervous.
4: Yeah.
3: Because you know he's making a list of people he's going to take.
4: For sure.
5: Totally.
1: So how did it end? Did he walk you to your car, to your house in the dark?
6: No, luckily it was the middle of the day and I was trying to get out of there. He kept ordering cups of coffee, y'all. It went forever. And I tried so hard to get out of there. But I never looked back, never called him again.
1: Good move.
6: Fortunately, I don't think he knows where I live.
1: Good. All right. Thanks, Haley. Thanks for sharing that with us.
6: Thank you.
1: Carly, you've got a dating ick story?
7: Yes, I do.
1: What do you got? What happened?
7: Oh, okay. So this was probably about 5 or 6 years ago, but I went on a date, met somebody for the first time off of a dating app, and the conversation was just pretty bizarre, and somehow we got on the topic of what he eats, and he told me he's a pretty picky eater, and that every day at work for lunch, he eats toast for lunch, which I thought was kind of bizarre. But he went on to tell me that his job is very stressful and the toast is comforting to him. And that for the last 5 or 6 years, he's been eating toast for lunch. And that for the last year or so, he'd been putting salad dressing on his toast. So I asked him, you know, why are you using salad dressing? And he said, well, one day I ran out of butter and I decided I liked it. And I asked him if he ever switches it up. And he told me that he basically switches out the bread sometimes. And then sometimes he uses creamy Italian and sometimes it's creamy Caesar. So it just was really weird. And I mean, he talked about it for so long that I actually ended up recording it on my voice app. And I actually looked at it yesterday and I was like, oh my gosh, it was just, the conversation kept continuing. It's really weird.
1: Is it crystal clear? Like, can we have that voice app? Can we play it?
7: I probably, but I don't know how to do it while I'm on the phone with you. I can send it to you probably in your inbox or something.
1: I think it'd be funny. Is it crystal clear? Like you hear him saying, well, you know, I just like toast. Is
7: it... Yeah. And actually, I mean, I was kind of leading the questions because
3: Why not?
7: On for so long that I, exactly, went on for so long that I, you know, was like, okay, tell me again, how did this happen? And he was just like, oh, you know, and then he just said, I get so stressed out and Mike needs toast. And he referred to himself in the third person.
3: Oh, wow.
7: So, yeah. So, yeah, I just don't know how to get it off my phone. Well, so I'm not...
3: I kind of can't now as you kind of roll it out. If you're doing like Caesar on toast, wouldn't it taste a little like a crouton from a Caesar salad?
4: I'm not totally against that.
7: Probably would. No, I mean, I wouldn't either. It's just the fact that he eats it every day, and he told me he eats it about 5 or 6 times during the workday. Oh. So, and it helps with his anxiety for some reason. So, but you know, I'm a speech pathologist, so I was kind of trying to like get to the bottom of what was going on with him. And at one point, he knew that I was a speech pathologist, but he told me that he didn't understand why I needed an advanced degree, that, you know, anybody could do speech pathology. So I kind of felt like I was talking to one of my students the whole time. It was just strange.
1: Okay, I have an idea.
7: Yes.
1: What if we hang up with you, you send us the audio, and then we'll call you back and play it?
7: Oh, gosh.
1: If it doesn't work out, we can't get it, we can't figure out behind the scenes, then we'll just let it go. But if it does, we will call you back immediately so everyone listening right now can hear him talk about toast. Okay?
7: Okay, sounds good.
1: All right, so hang on real quick.
7: Should I just try to send it to your Instagram?
1: No, hold on right now, but we'll give you a private number. Hold on for 1 second, Carly, okay? And by the way, I thought a good mic drop for you. After your date, you get up. You know what? This relationship is toast.
3: Bam.
1: And then you walk out.
4: Yes.
7: Right. Well, and boom. Also his name is Mike. So mic drop, right?
1: Mic drop. Bam. Yeah. Toast. Come on. All right, Carly. Hold on. We've got to hear this voicemail. Okay. Hold on. We'll get into it next. It's John, Jay, and Rich.
0: It's John, Jay, and Rich.
4: I've been listening to them forever.
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1: Let's go. Good news. Carly sent us the audio. Carly, we got the audio. It worked.
2: Okay, great.
1: But here's the thing. No one's heard it yet. Even Nick. You sent it to Nick. Nick put it right up, so we're about to play it. So quick recap. Oh, Carly's ick was she went on a first date with a guy and all he did was talk about toast.
3: And then, salad dressing.
1: And then she took the phone and hit voice notes and this, and she, you couldn't believe it, right? Then you just started leading him down the path talking about toast, right?
2: Yes, exactly. You can kind of hear me laughing. I feel bad, but okay, trying not to laugh, actually.
1: Okay, here we go.
4: Probably on like trail mix, and then what else do you snack on besides the bread?
5: Trail mix and toast.
4: Okay, trail mix and toast. And how many times a day do you eat the toast?
5: Oh, just all day long.
4: All day long?
5: I'm a snacker. So it'll be like if I'm kind of stressed out,
4: uh-huh.
5: I've got kind of a high stress job.
4: Okay.
5: But I kind of like it.
4: Okay.
5: You know? So when I get really stressed out, I'll say, all right, Mike needs toast.
1: That is so funny.
6: Amazing.
1: Oh, Carly.
3: That's another quote for a t-shirt.
7: For sure.
1: Mike needs toast.
2: Mike needs toast. Mic drop.
3: Yes.
1: Oh, Carly, you are unbelievable. Wow. You are unbelievable.
3: So good.
2: And I was telling Dylan that I was in the dating world for a long time. Thank God I'm no longer in the dating world.
6: Oh, good.
2: That was just a mild ick. I've had so many other crazy experiences, too.
6: When you say no longer in the dating world, you found somebody or you just gave up?
2: I did. No, I did not give up. I actually found someone I'm engaged.
6: Oh, good.
3: And I'm bigger,
6: so okay, you sound great.
2: We've been engaged for a couple of years. And, yeah, I mean, Mike was in my rearview mirror for like 7 years already.
1: So. Good. I'm glad that's old. Real quick, so what's the worst ick you said you had? Bad. What's a really bad ick you had?
2: Oh, God. I don't know if it's suitable for radio.
1: So we can bleep it.
2: Let me just put it this way, that I had to Google a lot of terms when I was getting messages from people, things I had never heard of before.
1: Oh, wow.
2: I did get a lot of people that were into, there was somebody into Christian domestic discipline. I don't know if you've ever heard of that.
6: Open TI stuff?
1: No. We need you to go undercover.
2: Exactly.
1: We need you to go undercover and find out what that is.
2: Well, I finally said to these people, this one person, I said, I don't understand. Like, there's nothing in my profile that indicates this is what I want. So what is it about me that made you choose me? And he said, well, you're really tiny and I could put you over my knee and spank you. So,
1: wow.
7: I literally just Googled it, and the first thing says it's when the husbands spank their wives.
1: Wow, and you didn't follow up with that?
2: Absolutely. Oh, no, and I asked him about it. He said that he was in another relationship, and his wife, his ex-wife used to make goals for herself. So, for example, she had a goal for going to the gym, you know, 4 or 5 times a week. And if she didn't meet the goal, then he would put her over his knee and let her choose, like, what she wanted to be disciplined with.
1: What?
2: And I was like, I'm out.
1: Yeah.
6: Wow.
2: There are pinterest pages
6: no way
1: wow
2: there are
1: Kyle didn't get a resolution. Kyle got her whole house spick and span. Rich, you better tai chi. Rich, you're getting on my lap. all right Carly,
2: I mean,
1: you're amazing. Thank you.
2: Look, listen to the rest of the voicemail when you have time, because it goes even crazier.
1: Okay. Maybe we'll put that on a podcast.
6: Carly's a really good interviewer on the spot.
1: She's amazing.
6: Really good.
1: Carly, you're the best.
2: I mean, I do it for a living, so it'd be an occupational hazard if I couldn't communicate, right?
1: Yeah, you're really a great communicator. Thank you. Thanks for calling in.
2: Thank you so much. Bye. You're welcome. I love you guys, and I've been listening to you since the beginning, so thanks for having me on.
1: Thank you.
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1: So, you know, when we tell stories on the air, I feel like I remember, like, you know, when you're doing a term paper in high school or college and you have to reference where you get your information from. I feel like a lot of that is important in storytelling sometimes when we're on the radio.
2: You got to cite your source.
1: Yeah. So, and you got to also, if you just jump in, you got to know what the story is. So, like, there's a kind of a complaint or a request is, can someone please make a compilation of John Jay saying, so I was at the Final Four. So you guys know I was at the Final Four. When I was at the Final Four, I'm doing that to tell you that's why I was in Indianapolis. I'm about to tell you a story about a reason. That's why I say that. I'm not doing that to brag. Just like I said, I wasn't bragging when I told you the Cancun story. It's not because I was in Cancun. It's because I'm walking in this mall in Cancun, which is random. I'm sure the music that's probably a number one hit song in Cancun right now, Hanson.
3: You're painting the picture.
1: Yeah, that's kind of what I'm doing. Now, I am very excited about what I'm about to do for you guys right now. I am very excited. Okay, so please, Rich, can I have my computer up? Do you guys know who Ella Langley is?
3: Oh, yeah.
2: Oh, my gosh.
1: What?
2: My husband is one of the Ella's fellas. Of course, I know who Ella Langley is. He literally wears the t-shirt and everything.
3: That's
2: he like
3: great.
2: Wears a t-shirt and I'm like, okay, so you're Ella's fella today?
1: Okay, so she's got a song called Choosing Texas that's blowing up.
2: Oh, yeah.
1: And do you know about the misheard lyrics?
2: No.
1: So it sounds like there's a lyric in there. Let me play a part of the song for you. Okay, that's the song. It's a hit song. What she's getting a lot of flack for, and she addressed it in the news, because it sounds like she said, I farted.
3: Okay. Well,
2: did?
3: I gotta
2: play it again.
1: Okay, so now that... So it sounds like, I farted. Listen.
3: I totally hear it.
1: Okay, you hear it?
3: Because I farted.
2: I hear it. Yeah.
1: I have worked very hard putting together other songs for you that say I farted.
3: No.
2: Wow. Yes.
3: Enjoy.
2: Okay. This is, you need your family to go out of town more often. This is fantastic.
1: This is my segment. So this song is, and I'm going to start with some lesser known songs, but this is Zac Brown Band.
4: She got too close, so I farted, now I'm lost.
3: Got too close, so I farted. I heard that plain as day.
1: Right, now, this is from The Weeknd. This is Heartless from The Weeknd. This is Abel saying he farted.
5: Because I'm heartless, and I'm bad to my ways, because I'm heartless. All this money and this pain got me heartless. All life, because I'm heartless.
3: He's fartless.
2: He's fartless?
3: He doesn't have any gas at all. He's fartless.
1: Here's Shawn Mendes. Stitches.
3: Farting on some buddies. I heard it.
1: I heard farting on my knees.
2: On my knees. She was.
1: She was farting on my knees. Here is Selena Gomez. Good for you.
6: I'm on a 14 carat. I'm 14 carat.
3: Farting carrots.
1: Farting carrots.
3: I mean, it's a lot of fiber.
2: It's like with an accent, though. Like, I'm 14 carrots.
6: I'm on a 14 carrots. I'm 14 carrots.
1: Here is Elton John and Dua Lipa. Ooh. That was a great song.
3: Yeah. Farting on the captain.
2: Okay.
1: I bet you weren't expecting Destiny's Child to be on this list.
2: No, they said they farted in a
1: independent
2: song?
1: Women.
7: Shoes on my feet, I fall. I'm wearing,
3: I will never hear that any other way now.
1: I bet you didn't expect Beyonce's Irreplaceable to have her talk about farting.
7: Closet, that's my stuff. Yes, if I farted.
3: If I farted, please don't touch.
2: Yeah, no, Beyonce, we don't want to touch that.
3: No, we're good.
2: Okay?
3: We'll keep our distance.
2: We're all right.
1: What about Ariana Grande, One Last Time, which is on my workout playlist. This is on my workout playlist, but she talks about farting.
6: I was a liar. I gave into the fire. I know I should have farted.
1: I have one more Ariana song. Okay. It's a little bit of a reach, but it works. Break Free. Farted on your body, I came alive.
2: Oh, play it again.
1: Shanae. What's up?
8: Yes. I just want to know what is in your mind when you hear this stuff and you say, oh my God, he said I'm 40. I'm going to find 25 songs that says I'm 40.
1: That's exactly
8: it. Who does that?
1: I've been working on it for 2 days.
8: I freaking love it. I love it. You are too much.
1: Oh, thanks, Janae. Have a great day. You're the best.
8: Have a good one.
1: Bye.
8: Bye.
1: What's up, Rebecca? You're on the air.
9: I need this whole I farted segment, like a permanent post on your social media to live there forever, because it is one of the funniest things I've ever heard in my life. Like, permanent spot, please.
1: Sure, sure. We got to post
2: it. We have to pin it.
10: Yeah.
1: I want to interview any of these artists now. And it would tell them, what about when you wrote about farting?
2: Do you want to address that?
3: Because of all the carrots you ate. That's kind of an odd lyric. Yeah. Yeah.
9: Farting carrots is a new thing that we haven't heard before.
2: Yeah.
1: Farting carrots. All right. Thanks, Rebecca. Have a great day.
3: I thought Benny Blanco's feet were gross, but farting carrots, that's gross.
1: If you missed it when they were talking about farting carrots, here it is.
11: I'm on my 14 carrots. I'm 14 carrots.
1: Genius.
2: It's so silly.
1: Good morning, Denise. What's happening?
12: I just want to thank you for not making me go so crazy, because I've heard majority of the songs that you've put on here. I've heard the farted, and my husband looks at me like I'm crazy. And I'm like, you don't hear it? Like, I will point out when it sounds like something else. And he doesn't hear it until I say it, and then he can't unhear it.
1: So, like, what song are you talking about specifically?
12: Like, all of the Ariana Grande ones.
1: Oh,
12: I've,
1: yeah.
12: I've always pointed those on. The Beyonce one, I heard that one, too. there's, like, a couple of them, and he just looks at me like, really? You hear fart everywhere? And I'm like, I guess. They need to pronunciate better.
1: Yeah, they need to pronunciate. Here's Ariana Grande.
13: I was a liar. I gave into the fire.
3: I don't even know what she's really saying. I just finally hear that.
1: And here's the Beyonce.
2: Not farting.
1: Here's the Beyonce one.
13: In the closet, that's my stuff. Yes, if I bought it, don't touch.
1: That sounds so much like she wrote, that if I farted, please don't touch.
3: Yeah. And I don't have a problem with that.
12: I'm telling you, it sounds like she's pronunciating very clearly for us to hear that.
1: Very much so, yeah.
12: And then I do this in real life, too. Like, he'll look at me and say something, and then I'm like, did you say this? And he's like, how the hell did you even hear that? And I'm like, I don't know. My brain is just, I think me and John Jay's brain work the same, because I hear something, and then I'm like, is this what you said? And it's something, like, completely different.
1: You and I both pronunciate different things.
3: I'm totally with you. That.
1: Have a great day, Denise. Thank you for listening.
12: Thank you.
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1: There's a list of cartoons they say defined the 2000s. Okay. So, Peyton, you were probably watching. How old were you in the 2000s?
2: I was born in 98, so I would have been two.
1: Okay. So then you might be the perfect person.
2: Okay.
1: To see if these are cartoons that defined. It says if you grew up in the 2000s or raised kids during that time, you probably watch a lot of cartoons.
2: Yeah.
1: MentalFloss.com put together a list of the animated shows that defined that time. Number 10, The Wild Thornberries.
2: Yes.
1: Yeah?
2: You watch that? Love The Wild Thornberries.
1: Number 9, I remember watching this with my kids. Look at Noah, you're very attentive because you're probably very involved.
3: Noah's a huge fan of the stuff.
1: The Fairly Odd Parents.
2: Oh my gosh, yes.
1: Right?
2: Green Goose.
1: My kids, she's what? What was the one where... Waka, waka, waka, waka. What was that one? Do you know that one? Oh, it'll hit me later. Maybe it was Odd Parents. Teen Titans.
2: Oh my gosh. Teen Titans Go. Beast Boy. Right? Cut it out. We all had a crush on him.
4: Yeah. My kids love that show. So it's still very popular.
1: What about What's New Scooby-Doo?
2: Yeah, I liked Scooby-Doo.
1: Courage the Cowardly Dog.
2: Come on. Yes.
1: Yeah?
2: Scary. Super scary. Cartoon Network.
1: Of course, Phineas and Ferb.
2: Oh, come on. Yes. 104 Days of Summer Vacation.
1: That's number 5 on the list of the cartoons that defined the 2000s. Number 4 on the list is Eddie, and Ed.
2: Ed, and Eddie.
1: Yeah. Mm-hmm. Number 3, Kim Possible.
2: Yes, Call Me, Beat Me. Literally, my text notification is do-do-do-do.
1: Okay, so hitting right at home. The number 2 cartoon that defined the 2000s, the Powerpuff Girls.
2: Yeah. You got Blossom, Bubbles. What's the other one?
1: The number 1 cartoon that defined the 2000s.
2: SpongeBob.
3: Oh, yeah, of course.
2: That's easy.
1: You nailed it. Yeah. I know. My kids watched all of that.
2: There was a couple of people that I grew up with that weren't allowed to watch SpongeBob. And I was like, you are missing out on life. Like, truly. I feel bad for you.
1: Was it Fairly Odd Parents where it was like the uncle would dress as a woman, and then there was like the graphics were terrible. It was like purple, and it was like waka waka waka waka.
2: No,
1: my kids would watch
2: Fairly Odd Parents was Timmy Turner, and he had Cosmo and Wanda as his Fairly Odd Parents because his parents were non-existent, kind of. And then there was Vicky, who was the babysitter. Icky Vicky. Oh, so
1: do you not know? Okay, but can you tell?
2: I know what you're talking about, but I don't know what the name of that is.
1: Oh my god, my kids watch it all the time. It was so weird.
2: I think that's Cartoon Network. Like I liked Chowder on there too.
1: Chowder.
2: Is it Chowder?
1: That was Chowder.
2: Chowder was good.
1: Remember how there was somebody that talked weird? It was Chowder. That's it.
2: Okay.
1: I used to watch Chowder all the time. Anyway. It's John Jay and Rich.
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5: 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John Jay and Rich are so funny.
0: Or John Jay and Rich next.
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1: Hello, good morning, John Jay and Rich. Can I help you?
2: I sent in a text and I said, I respect Kyle, I respect her marriage and everything, but if Adam Levine ever wrote a song about her, what song would it have been? I was wondering if the show could all talk about it and see what one it is. Again, I respect her marriage.
3: It's nice of you to say that because, Scott really loves when we talk about this.
1: So,
2: am I on the air right now?
1: What's your name? What's your name?
2: Oh, sorry.
1: It's okay.
2: I thought this one was way more professional.
1: No, it's okay.
2: Yeah, my name's Cameron.
1: Okay.
2: I actually live all the way out here in Orlando, Florida.
1: Okay.
2: I'm from Arizona. So
1: let me ask you this, Cameron. So just so people that are listening right now maybe don't know that story, what do you know of that story of Adam Levine and Kyle Lenfug?
2: What I know is I don't know, it was a date or something like that, and that's all I know. I don't want Scott to come after me.
3: I think that's a pretty good recap.
2: Mm-hmm. Yeah.
1: Yeah.
2: I would love to hear John Jay's version of it. I think it's great.
1: Yeah, my version. Yeah, well, you got it. Except I think there's a lot of graphic things happen on that date. But yeah,
2: I think that's where the song "Moves Like Jagger" comes from. But I'm not sure.
1: Nick has the song. So you're saying that he actually wrote a song for Kyle?
2: Yeah, if he did, I don't know if he did or not. But if he did, what song would it have been?
1: Here we go.
4: Well, this just got real uncomfortable.
2: That is hilarious.
3: Shaking my head.
1: I'm looking at I think that Adam Levine has written music and songs about her already. Look at almost every track on there's Animals. There's Back at Your Door.
3: Mm-hmm.
1: Beautiful Goodbye. Button. Hello.
3: What?
1: Cold? How is Cold not about Kyle?
3: What? MIB. I am always cold.
1: She's always cold. Denim Jacket. There's a song called Denim Jacket.
4: Oh, it should be Camo.
3: Camo Jacket. Yeah, Camo. Yeah. Denim Jacket, no. Camo Jacket, yeah.
1: A little Harder to Breathe. That's a good one for Kyle. If I Never See Your Face Again.
4: Oh,
1: there you go.
4: That's
1: Infatuation. Leaving California, Losing My Mind. These are all Kyle Lenfug songs. Miss You, Love You. Oh, whoa.
3: Yes, Cameron. Thank you for this.
2: I'm so sorry.
1: There's a song here he wrote in 2012 by Adam Levine called Sad. The Kyle Lenfug trilogy.
3: So stupid.
1: Cameron in Orlando, so glad that you called.
2: Oh, man, I'm shaking right now. Thank you, guys.
1: You got it. Thanks for listening all the way in Orlando, wherever that is.
2: Of course.
4: It's our nation's capital.
1: All right, brother. Have a great day. Thanks for calling back.
2: All right. You too. Thank you.
1: Hilarious. Isn't that funny what sticks with people? I mean, why would people remember that Kyle hooked up with Adam Levine?
3: Why?
1: Dang it, that was fun.
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1: Gmail and Google is letting people change their old embarrassing Gmail addresses. It's a big deal. They're finally letting you change your old poorly chosen Gmail addresses.
2: Maybe that you thought was hilarious, but now it's haunting you at your workplace.
1: So we want to know from you, 877-937-1047. What is an old email address that you have? Maybe you still have, you don't have, but there's no way you could use it today. It's embarrassing. Call us at 877-937-1047. Kelly, good morning.
3: My mom was going to name me Cassandra, but it's spelled wrong because I didn't know how to spell Cassandra at the time. So my email address is Princess Cassandra, but it's spelled Cassandra at yahoo.com.
1: So then why?
3: It's been embarrassing because some people like have asked why it's not my real name, and I actually just got denied a credit card application because of it.
2: Oh, wow.
1: Cassandra, oh, she was going to name you Cassandra. She named you Kelly.
3: Right,
1: and you
3: so my
1: spelled,
3: name's Kelly.
1: And you spelled Cassandra wrong. Fascinating.
3: Yeah.
1: Okay.
3: Yeah, and then my other email address is Kelly Hall Mom of 4, but I had to change it because I just had a fifth baby and 10 years ago.
1: Thanks, Kelly.
3: Hall Mom of 5. Yeah.
1: All right, thank you. 877-937-1047. There's no funnier clip to play than this from The Office.
4: I need a username, and I have a great one. Little Kid Lover. That way people will know exactly where my priorities are at.
2: Oh, my God.
1: Rihanna, good morning. What's your embarrassing email?
5: Good morning. My embarrassing email is my first name, which is Rihanna, and then it's period.rag.
1: Dot rag?
5: Dot rag. And I made the email from Gmail back when I was like, 11, 12, when I was trying to make a MySpace. And I was like, oh, hey, you know, I'm never going to use this again. But here I am, like 31 years old now. And I still have to use it sometimes. But I try and I made an AOL, even another dinosaur platform, you know. But it's still embarrassing. I hate using it, so I usually try to spell it out. And then you know how some people are like, what did you say? Did you say rag? And I'm like, oh, yeah, Rihanna got rag.
1: All right. Thanks, Rihanna. Thanks for listening.
5: All right. Have a good one, guys.
1: Maria, good morning. What's your embarrassing email?
6: It's an old one, so it's girlicious dork.
1: Imagine doing business with that.
2: I think that's amazing. If I saw that, I think she was the best.
6: Oh, yeah, I still use it at times, but yeah, sometimes I'm like, no, I don't want to say it, but here it is.
1: Andrea, good morning. What's your embarrassing email?
7: whatthehell_69@yahoo.com. And it was spelled WHTDAHE. LL_69@yahoo.
2: Dude,
7: that was back in my MySpace days.
2: Yeah, it was.
7: Like 20 years ago.
2: Oh my God. Whenever you hear Yahoo as the tag at the end, you know, back in the day.
1: Jeez.
2: She's just feeling her feels.
1: That's so funny.
7: Thank you.
1: My, thank you. What up, Chris? What was your embarrassing email?
8: Oh, man, my email is it's nastybtc@gmail.com.
2: Nasty.
1: Jeez.
8: Nasty, yeah. It was a graffiti name. We used to do graffiti when I was young, and then it was a crew name. But if you look at it just at glance, Nasty DTC, it looks like another word, and my wife always gets embarrassed when we go to the store and try to claim our rewards. So they just look at it and they're like, hold on, is that what I think it says? Like, oh no, it's a T right there. So yeah, they always think it's something else, but right. Just for the rewards, my wife always wants me to change my email. But
2: yeah, now's the time, brother.
8: Like
2: now's the time.
8: 20 something years, and I'm like,
1: Who would think that graffiti artist from 20 years ago one day would be trying to collect rewards at the grocery store? Oh, thanks.
8: Yeah, but that was mine.
1: That's great. Thanks, brother. Thank you. Marcella, what's your embarrassing Gmail or email?
9: Hi, guys. It's a Hotmail, and I was always the drama growing up. So it's dramaqueen@hotmail.com. There's a couple numbers, but then I date myself with that. So...
1: I would think if you're hiring somebody, you're not going to hire that person.
10: Pass on that. Oh, yeah.

0: No, nope. Just, no,
1: it's
0: thank
1: a junk you. Email, too. I would always use it for junk and random stuff. Mm. So it gets all my spam stuff.
0: Oh, man, that's great. Thank you very much, Marcella. Gabby, what's your embarrassing email?
2: Hey. For anyone into the Hannah Montana craze that just came out, who could be the one between Jake and Jesse? I was obsessed with Jake Ryan, and I made my email CodyLindley12377.
3: Oh, my gosh.
0: All right, thank you.
3: So good.
4: Don't ever get rid of that one.
3: No.
0: CJ, good morning.
5: Hi, good morning.
0: Good morning. What's your embarrassing email?
5: Okay, so I made this when I was in high school, and I still honestly use it till this day. It's P-I-N-P, the number 2, the letter B, @gmail.com. And I made a whole mistake. It's supposed to have an M, but it's an N. So I still use it, too. Even getting jobs, I still use it.
4: Oh, I mean, you get respect out of the gate with that email.
5: Right.
0: Oh, my God. Thanks, CJ. Thank you. Good morning, Jillian. What's your embarrassing email?
6: Good morning. Growing up, my nickname was Boo Bear, and so I changed that to my email, but people read it as Boob Ear.
3: No.
0: Oh my God!
4: You got it wrong. Oh.
6: 11 or 12. It was pretty bad.
3: Yeah.
0: All right, Jillian. Thank you. Thank you so much. That's fantastic. All right, we'll do another round next. John Jay and Rich, 877-937-1047.

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1: Google is letting people change their old embarrassing Gmail addresses. You can keep your emails too. So it's pretty cool. You can change your email address. So we wanted to know, everyone's got that old embarrassing email address. What's yours? Melissa, good morning.
2: Morning. So my first ever email, I got, you have to understand, I got it in 1999. Surfer girly Y2K, but never surfed a day in my life.
1: Such a long email. Boy, typing in your network, your Netflix password's got to suck. Oh my goodness. All right. Thanks, Melissa. Another Melissa, you guys. Hi, Melissa.
3: Hi. I created my email when I was like 12 years old. I'm 35 now, and I still use it to this day because it's just so easy to remember. But even when like banks call me and stuff to like verify my, you know, something's wrong or whatever, I have to say it. And I'm like, oh my gosh, please don't make me. And they say, well, what is it? And I say, it's Hot Mex 187. Like Hot Mexican Murder. And it's the absolute worst, but I still use it. I can't help it.
1: Oh, man. So.
4: Thanks, yeah, don't get rid of that. Yeah. That's got some street cred to it.
1: Thank you. Oops, sorry. Monica, good morning.
5: Hi.
1: Hi.
5: So my mom actually created for me when I was 17, years and years and years ago. And she put azflutebrat78@gmail.com or at cox.net. And I went, why that? Well, flute because you play the flute, and brat because you're a brat. And then I went, oh, thank you. And then 78. I'm not even born in 78. I'm born in 88. I'm like, why are you making me 10 years older? She's like, because you should always appear older. And I'm like, okay. So I used it for a while, but now it's my spam because it would get people confused. Like, it's calling me a brat and making me older. No, it's weird.
1: Oh, that's great.
4: Do you still play the flute at least?
5: No, when I was moving, my friend accidentally put it in the back of her truck without the top on it, and it flew off in the street, and I got ran over a few times by a few other cars.
6: How sad.
1: Dang. Poor flute.
5: Yeah, sad. It was traumatic, but it's okay. I forgave her. It's all right.
1: You know who plays a flute that's famous?
6: Lizzo.
1: Yeah. But like, oh, am I drawing a blank? From I'm sorry, Miss Jackson. Andre 3000.
4: Yeah.
1: And did you see that?
5: Oh, he does?
1: Yeah, he was in Santa Monica last week at a farmer's market by himself, busted out the flute, and just started playing.
4: That's cool.
1: And
4: he's got a whole flute album.
1: People walking by, and there's only one person goes, I think that's Andre 3000. Oh, and they went over to take a picture with him, and he's like playing the flute like next to some fruits and vegetables.
6: That reminds me of that scene in Anchorman where he's like,
1: he pulls out the flute.
6: then he says, the middle of the restaurant.
1: That is so funny. All right, thanks for calling in, Monica. I really appreciate it. Thanks for listening. Now, when you text us, you text JJR, whatever you want to say, to number 96893. And then Dylan's in the back reading all the text messages. She's responding. I read them sometimes. Peyton reads them sometimes. And then we might just call you. And Maggie sent a pretty cool text that she can explain. Hi, Maggie.
7: Hi, how are you?
1: So you had a baby?
7: Yes, I did.
1: Congratulations. She had an app that said the baby should be called Blast Furnace.
4: I don't hate that.
1: Right?
4: I really don't.
1: How did that make you feel?
7: You know, it was not going to work out for me.
1: Okay. So what happened?
7: So we did have our baby, and we named her Emberlyn. Her full name is Emberlyn Elizabeth Elaine.
6: Oh, okay. I love that.
4: There is a fire kind of tie-in.
1: Ember. Yeah, I get it. Did that app, by giving you Blast Furnace, make you come up with Ember?
7: No. My husband and I were actually just looking at some Pinterest stuff, and I saw the name Emberlyn, and I asked him, I was like, what do you think about this for a girl? And he really liked it, and I really liked it, so we both went with it.
4: And does she have any nicknames from that name yet?
1: Ember?
7: I call her Em a lot.
4: My husband calls
7: her Ember. My brother calls her Ember. What's funny is my brother and sister-in-law had a baby in October, and her name is Kindle. So Kindle and Ember go together quite well.
4: I mean, Blast Furnace wasn't that far off from the app.
1: Hopefully when they grow up, they can be firefighters, or maybe that one's evil and one is an arsonist and the other one's a firefighter.
6: Oh, my gosh.
1: All right. Maggie, thanks for calling in. Thank you for texting.
7: Of course.
1: Right. Uh-huh. Again, the text line, you text JJR, whatever you want to talk about, to 96893.
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1: Time for Stacks and Hacks.
2: I have stacks. Rich has life hacks. A woman in Los Angeles called a Waymo, and when it arrived to pick her up, it barreled through a drive-thru going the wrong way. Woman got into it anyway and apparently made it to where she was going, but this is her son documenting the whole experience.
3: So my mom ordered this Waymo, right? And tell me why the Waymo done went through the drive-thru the wrong way. Wait, you gotta go through the drive-thru the other way. My bad, bro. God, mom, be safe. You can't park here.
4: Way.
2: You guys haven't seen, I posted on my Instagram, Dutch called an Uber. We were leaving the Final Four, and it was the most disgusting Uber. You know how after an Uber ride, they ask you how was the ride?
4: I thought that was fake.
2: No.
4: I thought you were just getting in like a friend's car or something.
2: No.
4: That's insane.
5: Because they're not supposed to do that.
2: It was
5: to be clean.
2: Packed with garbage. And then in the trunk, when I opened the trunk to put my suitcase in, so much garbage back there. In fact, when I was sitting, I had to sit in the front seat, and there was garbage on the side of the door that was hitting my head.
4: What?
2: And I was like, I thought, I got to somehow take pictures of this, but I figured the guy would be upset. So I was trying to take pictures of
6: You should have been upset.
2: Yeah, but I wanted to get to the airport.
6: Yeah.
2: I also wanted to pull over and go,
6: gnarly.
2: You got a problem with my car, man? And I was just trying
4: You do need to be careful because you really never know.
2: On with stacks. Stacks and stacks. I have stacks of hacks. A Dutch politician has been kicked out of her political party after editing her publicity photo so heavily she became unrecognizable.
5: So she'd show up at events and nobody knew it was her.
2: Whoops. A lifelong athlete from Ohio. She's 90 years old. She broke the Guinness World Record for doing a dead hang for 3 minutes.
6: Wow, that is hard to do.
5: At 90?
6: I wonder how much she weighs. Because if you're like 80 pounds, it might not be that difficult.
5: I still think, though. Kudos to her.
6: Yeah, that's awesome.
2: Okay, this is a parenting hack. And your daughter, Addie's here right now. So I want to ask you. They're saying that there's a new parenting hack on social media. Promises you can stop. Well, toddler. You're not a toddler.
4: Is it Jessica?
2: Yeah.
4: I've seen that.
2: You see
4: that? Yeah.
2: You shout Jessica. It seems to like actually work.
4: It's like when a toddler's having a meltdown and they're like crying or screaming about something. You just yell Jessica and I guess they stop.
2: Like, Jessica's coming here. Jessica's coming. Jessica. Like, what? And there's audio of, have you seen it yet? Where they do that?
4: Yeah. It's actually very funny. It kind of, in a very weird way, reminds me of the cheese. Do you guys remember when the kids were crying and they were throwing cheese in their forehead?
2: Oh, yeah.
4: And all of a sudden there's stuff. It's just like another random way to make your kids stop crying.
2: So here's it working. This kid's having a tantrum.
7: Hey, buddy.
8: Jessica, come here. Come here, Jessica. He's crying. Come here. Are you going to stop crying because Jessica's coming? You want Jessica to come?
7: Yeah.
4: So random.
7: Bro's like, yeah.
2: Who here has seen Despicable Me?
6: Mia.
4: Yes, we have.
2: Have you ever seen the Little Minions?
6: I just watched the Minions movie, Rise of Gru. So good. So
2: even though the Minions don't speak a language, they are all redubbed in each language when the films are released in that country.
5: Well, that's
6: they
5: wild.
6: Speak Minionese.
2: So that their patterns are recognizable to the audience. So they keep the... I thought that was really... What if that was your job? You had to just redo.
4: You're the German minion?
2: Yeah.
6: Like, is this the accents? Because I was literally watching Minions Rise of Gru, and I liked the subtitles on, and it literally said, speaking in Minionese.
5: Yeah, oh, it doesn't say, like, banana or anything?
6: No, it says Minionese.
2: But it'll say that in Italy, too, but in Italian.
6: Oh,
2: and then
6: cool.
2: They'll change it. 1 in 3 Americans are aging preventers, actively trying to slow or prevent aging. That would be me. I'm one of those.
4: I'm trying.
2: Too. Yeah, there you go. Rich, we got for life hacks.
5: All right, so your sleeping position might reveal something about you. So if you're one of those people that sleep on your stomach, you're just in trouble all the way around. You shouldn't do that. But if you sleep up or hug a pillow, your brain could be looking for comfort or connection. If you sleep flat on your back, that usually means that you're feeling confident and in control. Side sleepers are more easygoing and social. And if you're in a fetal position, you might be a little sensitive, more sensitive than you let on. So your body knows what you need when you sleep. So how you sleep might tell you what you need in life. So pay attention to that and jump on our website and find out which position is you. And maybe if you want to be more confident, maybe you start sleeping on your back instead of your stomach. It could help your whole outlook on life. Those life hacks and many more can be found at johnjaneandrich.com.
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1: Hello, Nikki.
2: What's happening?
1: What's up, Nikki? We are playing a game. You got some Ed Sheeran tickets. I hope you're an Ed Sheeran fan.
2: Love him. Last time I saw him was in Vegas, and it was awesome.
1: I don't think I've ever seen Ed Sheeran in concert.
3: Really?
1: Have you?
3: At iHeart, yeah. The music festival.
1: He was at iHeart?
3: Yeah. He's doing his loop thing, which was really cool.
1: I don't think I was there. I might have left.
3: You might have left.
2: I love him.
1: You love what?
2: I was just saying, he does this thing on stage. It's so weird. Like, he puts his own beat, like, beatbox on. And so, like, he pushes a button, and then this, like, sounder goes off. And then he moves to another machine or, like, strums on his guitar, does something funky. And then a new beat starts.
4: Yeah.
2: And then the other starts. And it just, like, keeps going around in a circle. Then he, like, does this whole song with all these different sounds that he's creating on his own. But it's just, like, him on stage alone doing all this different beats and music. It's bizarre, but it's like wildly cool. Like,
3: yeah, he's amazing.
2: It's awesome. You should definitely see the show. It's going to be awesome.
3: And it wasn't at iHeart. I think I saw him open up for Taylor Swift on her tour, and that was it.
4: That's cool. You know, I saw him last year at iHeart. That was
1: the
4: awesome.
1: The thing she's talking about, he does on Benny Blanco's podcast. Have you seen that?
4: Yeah.
1: That was pretty cool. So yeah. Now I get what you're talking about.
4: And a lot of artists are doing that too. I know Billie Eilish did it too. So everyone's kind of taking.
1: What the hell's wrong with you?
4: Me? Yeah.
1: Hold on, Nikki. What face sounds different?
4: I am not sick.
1: What do you got going on?
4: I'm just a little stuffed up. I was outside in the allergens yesterday.
3: Oh, you're real stuffed up. I keep trying to give you vitamins.
2: Sound weird now that I'm hearing you.
4: I don't sound sick.
5: Like you've taped your nose shut.
4: I mean, it's pretty plugged. Kyle came through with the emergency.
6: Yeah, the emergency.
4: I'll just try to be quiet today.
6: No, we like when you talk. It doesn't matter.
1: All right, let's play the game. What's the game we're playing?
5: We're playing a game called Tag This. I picked your favorite of fun jingles from your favorite companies, you guys. You have to guess how the jingle ends and what company it is, okay?
1: Mm-hmm. Mm-hmm.
5: We're going to start with John Jay.
7: My hot dog has a first name.
1: It's O-S-C-A-R. My wiener has a second name. It's M-A-Y. Uh-huh. So it's Oscar Mayer Wiener.
5: Yeah, Oscar Mayer Wiener. Good job.
7: My hot dog has a first name. It's O-S-C-A-R.
5: Good job, John Jay. Rich.
8: I don't
3: want to
8: grow up.
3: Ooh, I don't want to grow up. Uh-oh, I know it's a Toys R Us kid. But I don't want to grow up. I don't want to get tall, which happened for me.
1: I think it's on my Toys R Us kit.
8: I don't want to grow up. Fun kid. The guy
2: I'm
8: dealing toys
2: and
8: Toys R Us.
2: I'm dealing like nothing.
1: Oh, that's
2: right. So are you guys saying an advertisement? Because there's nothing on my end.
1: Yeah, that's called Rich not hitting the right button.
3: You'll hear it now.
5: He did get 2 points in round one. Good job, Rich. Peyton.
9: Meow, meow, meow, meow, meow, meow, meow, meow, meow, meow, meow.
4: The cat brand.
5: That's a good start.
3: The cat brand. Is it
4: what
3: jazz?
4: Is it called? The kitty cat food.
5: Oh man. Hit her with the wrong siren.
1: What did you feed your cat?
4: That's annoying.
5: No points for Peyton. That's Meow Mix is
4: meow
5: what we
4: learned. Meow Mix. Yeah, AJ didn't eat Meow Mix.
5: Meow Mix.
4: I don't know what
5: deliver.
4: He ate.
5: Kyle.
10: Sometimes you feel like a nut.
6: Sometimes you don't. Mounds got nuts. Or Almond Joy's got nuts. Mounds don't.
5: Atta girl. 2 points.
10: Sometimes you feel like a nut. Sometimes you don't.
11: Almond Joy's got nuts. Nom, nom.
3: It sounds different than I remember.
5: All right. 2 points for John Jay. 2 points for Ridge. Nothing for Peyton. Kyle is 2. Nikki.
12: Like a good neighbor.
2: State Farm is there.
5: It sure is.
12: Woo. Like a good neighbor, State Farm is there.
5: All right. Unprecedented game. 2 points for John Jay, 2 points for Rich, 2 points for Kyle, 2 points for Nikki. Round two starts with John Jay.
13: Learning rope is the way to go.
1: Oh, God.
6: So funny. Oh my God. I can't say every time you see Kevin, no, he gives you that without not and remembering the number.
1: I'm visualizing the commercial where I have to hold the piece of paper in my hand, and it's like 977.
6: Yeah.
1: 977 1900. Boom.
13: Learning rope
14: is the way to go. Call
5: 977-190.
1: He texted me yesterday. He's in Cabo getting stem cells right now.
3: Oh, right on.
1: And they served him breakfast.
4: Oh, that's nice.
1: Like, what the heck?
4: That's fancy.
1: I know.
5: Other than the people who sing that jingle, you've probably read it the most of any person.
1: I don't know why. I can't remember
5: that. All right. 2 points for John Jay in round two, giving him a total of 4. Rich.
3: Shamrock Farms.
4: No. You know what it is. Say the right thing.
3: Delicious cottage cheese. Oh, it's cottage cheese, right?

0: Good job, Rich. 4 points for Rich in this game. Peyton.
1: You don't have to be lonely. You don't have to be afraid.
0: is that the end of the jingle or is that the company?
2: That's the end of the jingle.
0: Okay.
1: You don't have to be lonely at FarmersOnly.com.
0: All right. Goose egg for Peyton in round one and round two. All right.
2: I've heard that one before.
0: Kyle.
3: And Doug.
4: Doug.
0: Do you know what that company is?
2: That is the insurance company.
0: It is.
2: It's the yellow one. Yellow and blue insurance company.
0: Okay. Yeah. Liberty Mutual is what we're looking for. 1 point for Kyle in that round there. Nikki, if you can get this, you're going to go see Ed Sheeran.
5: Bum on my baby back, baby back, baby back. Bum on my baby back, baby back, baby back. Bum on my
6: baby back ribs from Chili's, right?
0: Yes. No. Yeah. I mean, that's close enough.

0: Good job, Nikki.
1: All right.
0: Good job, Nikki.
1: All right, Nikki. She wins?
0: She wins.
1: You win. You get to go see Ed Sheeran.
2: Nice. Thank you, guys. Awesome.
1: You got it. Hold on the line. Congratulations.
3: 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C100.

0: Jay and Rich on Z100.
1: There's a list of cartoons they say defined the 2000s. Okay? So, Peyton, you were probably watching. How old were you in the 2000s?
2: I was born in 98, so I would have been two.
1: Okay. So then you might be the perfect person.
2: Okay.
1: To see if these are cartoons that defined. It says if you grew up in the 2000s or raised kids during that time, you probably watch a lot of cartoons.
2: Yeah.
1: MentalFloss.com put together a list of the animated shows that defined that time. Number 10, The Wild Thornberries.
2: Yes.
1: Yeah? You watch
2: Love
1: that?
2: The Wild Thornberries.
1: Number 9, I remember watching this with my kids. Look at Noah, you're very attentive because you're probably
3: very
1: involved.
3: Oh, Noah's a huge fan of this stuff.
1: The Fairly Odd Parents.
2: Oh my gosh, yes.
1: Right?
2: Green Goose.
1: My kids used to watch, what was the one where, waka, what was that one? Do you know that one? Oh, it'll hit me later. Maybe it was Odd Parents. Teen Titans.
2: Oh my gosh. Teen Titans Go. Beast Boy.
1: Right?
2: Cut it out. We all had a crush on him.
4: Yeah. My kids love that show. So it's still very popular.
1: What about What's New Scooby-Doo?
2: Yeah, I like Scooby-Doo.
1: Courage the Cowardly Dog.
2: Come on. Yes.
1: Yeah.
2: Scary. Super scary. Cartoon Network.
1: Of course, Phineas and Ferb.
2: Yes. 104 Days of Summer Vacation.
1: That's number 5 on the list of the cartoons that defined the 2000s. Number 4 on the list is Eddie and Ed.
2: Ed and Eddie.
1: Yeah. Mm-hmm. Number 3, Kim Possible.
2: Yes, Call Me, Beat Me. Literally, my text notification is do-do-do-do.
1: Okay, so hitting right at home. The number 2 cartoon that defined the 2000s, the Powerpuff Girls.
2: Yeah. You got Blossom, Bubbles. What's the other one?
1: The number 1 cartoon that defined the 2000s.
2: SpongeBob.
1: SpongeBob.
3: Oh, of course.
2: That's easy.
1: You nailed it.
2: Yeah.
1: I know. My kids watched all that.
2: I there was a couple of people that I grew up with that weren't allowed to watch SpongeBob. And I was like, you are missing out on life. Like, truly. I what feel bad
1: it?
2: For you.
1: Was it Fairly Odd Parents where it was like the uncle would dress as a woman and then they would, and then there was like a, the graphics were terrible. It was like purple and it was like waka waka waka waka.
2: No.
1: My kids would watch
2: Fairly Odd Parents was Timmy Turner and he had Cosmo and Wanda as his Fairly Odd Parents because his parents were non-existent kind of. And then there was Vicky who was the babysitter. Icky Vicky. Oh, so
1: do you not know? Okay. But can you tell?
2: I know what you're talking about, but I don't know what the name of that is.
1: Oh my God. My kids watch it all the time. It was so weird.
2: I think that's Cartoon Network. Like I liked Chowder on there too.
1: It's Chowder.
2: Is it Chowder?
1: That was Chowder.
2: Chowder was good.
1: Remember how there was somebody that talked weird? It was Chowder. That's it.
2: Okay.
1: I used to watch Chowder all the time. Anyway. It's John Jane Rich.
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1: It's time for Celebrity Who Said That.
2: Y'all ready for this?
3: Without further ado, Celebrity Who Said That.
1: Diana, good morning.
4: Good morning.
5: Okay, Diana, this game moves fast and furious. You have to listen very closely. John Jay, we begin with you. Please tell me what celebrity said this.
2: Like, you slap my butt, and I'll, you know. Right. Because you try to slap mine, I'm going to say no.
1: Tom Cruise?
5: Tom Cruise is correct.
1: Yeah. Wow.
5: John Jay on the board. Rich, who said this?
6: I've had every dream in my life come true, I have to say.
7: Bruno Mars.
1: John Jay, steal.
5: Bruno Mars.
7: That's not Bruno Mars?
5: No, John Jay for the steal. Yeah, that was Oprah.
7: Oh, really?
1: Yeah. Well, I gotta tell you, you might win an award for the most off.
5: I thought you were joking.
7: No, I really thought that sounded like him. Huh.
5: Let's play it again.
6: I've had every dream in my life come true, I have to say.
7: Well, now it does sound like Oprah.
1: And it also sounds like Bruno Mars to me now.
5: Okay, interesting.
1: You made Noah's day back there. He's having a heart attack.
5: Okay. Peyton, you're up.
8: I think so.
9: Closure is coming.
10: That's Zendaya talking about Euphoria Season 3.
5: Correct. All right, Diana. Now you get a feel for the game. Listen closely and tell me which celebrity said this.
11: I'm so excited to be producing this with Elle and Dakota. She's an incredible actress, and people are going to really be blown away when they see them.
12: I'm going to go with... I was going to say Benson Boone, but obviously that's not Benson Boone.
5: It is a female.
12: Yes. Not Oprah.
5: Not Oprah.
12: Christina Aguilera, I'm just going to guess.
5: No, that was Paris Hilton, but you do have a chance to redeem yourself in round two. All of the points double in this round, so don't worry. John Jay is on the board with 2 points. He begins round two with this celebrity.
13: After I'm gone, I think people don't know the truth.
1: What? There's two voices there, no?
5: No, that is one person.
1: Can I hear it again?
5: Sure.
13: After I'm gone, I think people don't know the truth.
1: Holy smokes. Chris Hemsworth.
5: Incorrect, John Jay. That is Hulk Hogan.
1: Oh,
5: there is a new documentary about him.
1: He's passed on.
5: It doesn't matter.
1: I know we're playing dead.
5: You're out.
1: Said that. We
5: fired.
1: Should go to Halloween, though.
5: All right, Rich Vera, round two. Which celebrity said this?
14: She dropped it now that she doesn't need it. Honey, I haven't been needing it for a while.
7: Ooh.
5: I think this is the toughest clip in the entire game, okay. But I figured you could handle this.
7: It's somebody with an East Coast accent. It sounded like Wendy Williams to me. My first guess, I'm going to go with Wendy Williams.
5: Incorrect. Anyone for the steal? Didn't think so. It's Kamora Lee.
1: That was my second guess.
5: From her last
1: after
5: name.
1: Bruno Mars.
5: Simmons is gone. She is just Kamora Lee.
7: Goose egg for me today.
5: Get it right. Yeah, sorry, Rich. You are also out. Go sit in the pen with John Jay. Peyton, you're up.
11: Y'all need to get out more, I think.
10: Ooh, we all need to get out more. That is Hunter Schaefer.
1: Wow.
5: It's not, I'm not guess. Nick throwing you a random person.
1: Kamora Lee is not over.
5: That's because Rich is really good at this. So I give him the most challenging ones because he likes a good brain buster.
7: I do.
5: No, that was Sabrina Carpenter.
10: That was
5: Sabrina Carpenter.
10: Wait.
5: That was her reaction to everyone's reaction about her controversial album cover.
10: That didn't sound like her name.
5: Y'all need to get out more. Okay, Diana, it looks like John Jay, Rich, and Peyton have made round two quite easy for you to take this. This is worth 5 points. Please listen very closely and tell me which celebrity said this.
15: Hey there, it's Ryan Reynolds, and it's time to say goodbye to big cable.
12: Oh, my goodness. Ryan Reynolds?
5: With 5 points, Diana has won Celebrity Who Said That?
1: Woo-hoo! All right, Diana. You're going to go see Benson Boone. Congratulations. Thanks for listening.
12: Thank you.
1: There's a text that just came in. Rich just so confidently saying Bruno Mars during the Celebrity Oprah clip was the damn funniest thing I've heard all week.
7: Also, it sounds like Bruno Mars to me.
5: I was like waiting for you to guess again because I thought you were joking.
7: Doesn't Bruno have that kind of same kind of husky voice though?
10: Can you play it again?
6: I've had every dream in my life come true, I have to say.
1: Until when she says, I have to say,
7: that's when you can hear Oprah.
1: She sounds like Oprah, yeah.
0: Z100.

0: John Jay and Rich on Z100.
1: First dating ick. You got one, Braden?
2: I do. What? Yeah. I'm fairly certain I gave a girl I went on a date with the ick. Basically, we went out to dinner, and I unfortunately suffer from chronic nosebleeds. So I just thought something must have been happening that night, I guess, because I kept getting them. And by the third one, I just had to call it off.
3: Three
4: nosebleeds on one date?
3: Sad. Yeah. But also, I feel her because, like, if you're dripping blood at the table.
2: Oh, no, I definitely understand why.
3: What a bummer. That's sad, though, because you can't control it.
4: Does anything in particular bring it on? Were you stressed out, or what usually causes
3: I'm like,
4: those?
3: He's in the bathroom.
5: Dry air.
2: It's normally just a certain barometric pressure. I don't know, man. Yeah. It's crazy.
1: Okay, so I thought we were going to get calls from people that were saying, you know, this person did something and it icked me out. You're the person. You can admit you're the ick. Right? So you're on a date, you get a chronic nosebleed, and she now ghosts you. It's kind of sad because I would think that there's a medical answer to that, like more zinc or something, or iron, or what is blood? There must be
4: Sky Rizzy.
1: There must be something that you could take for that. I have to, right? Or is that something? You have a disease. It's something.
3: You have a disease?
1: Right. No, yeah. You know, like,
4: well, there's a condition.
3: Well, yeah,
1: right.
3: A condition.
1: Anemia or something, something like that. Because I know people that get nosebleeds a lot, but I don't know if it's chronic. Or it could be the air, the allergies in the air. You got a dry nose. You know, maybe Afrin can help you. Nose spray.
4: Be careful with that.
1: Yeah. They say it's addicting, but I've been doing it every day for 10 years. I'm fine. All right, Braden. Well, thanks for sharing that ick.
2: Thank you.
1: All right, poor guy. Haley, you have a dating ick, a first date ick?
6: I sure do. This was crazy. So I talked to this guy on an online dating app. We met for the first time at just middle of the day lunch. Totally cool. And a few minutes into the conversation, after he got to know me a little bit, he looks me straight dead in the eyes and goes, "You would be abducted." And of course I was like, "I'm sorry, what?" And come to find out that he was a doomsday prepper. And because he found out that I had skills by being in the medical profession and a veteran, he went off about how my skills would get me abducted because everybody would want to keep me as part of their

0: post-apocalyptic group.
1: Wow. In a way, for a guy like that, that is a compliment, probably. Oh, you get abducted. You get stolen into
2: this. Yeah, but if you're her, it's definitely an ick.
1: Oh, yeah. For sure. For sure.
3: You're like, are you trying to abduct me?
4: So crazy.
0: Right? That's what I thought. I was like, I'm nervous.
3: Yeah.
1: Because you know he's making a list of people he's going to take.
3: For sure.
4: Totally.
2: So how did it end? Did he walk you to your car, to your house in the dark?
0: No, luckily it was the middle of the day, and I was trying to get out of there. He kept ordering cups of coffee, y'all. It went forever. And I tried so hard to get out of there, but I never looked back, never called him again.
2: Good move.
0: Fortunately, I don't think he knows where I live.
2: Good. All right. Thanks, Haley. Thanks for sharing that with us.
0: Thank you.
2: Carly, you've got a dating ick story?
5: Yes, I do.
2: What do you got? What happened?
5: Oh, okay. So this was probably about 5 or 6 years ago, but I went on a date, met somebody for the first time off of a dating app, and the conversation was just pretty bizarre, and somehow we got on the topic of what he eats, and he told me he's a pretty picky eater, and that every day at work for lunch, he eats toast for lunch, which I thought was kind of bizarre, but he went on to tell me that his job is very stressful, and the toast is comforting to him, and that for the last 5 or 6 years, he's been eating toast for lunch, and that for the last year or so, he'd been putting salad dressing on his toast. So I asked him, you know, why are you using salad dressing? And he said, well, one day I ran out of butter, and I decided I liked it. And I asked him if he ever switches it up, and he told me that he basically switches out the bread sometimes, and then sometimes he uses creamy Italian, and sometimes it's creamy Caesar. So it just was really weird, and I mean, he talked about it for so long that I actually ended up recording it on my voice app, and I actually looked at it yesterday, and I was like, oh my gosh, it was just, the conversation kept continuing. It's really weird.
2: Is it crystal clear? Like, can we have that voice app? Can we play it?
5: I probably, but I don't know how to do it while I'm on the phone with you. I can send it to you probably in your inbox or something.
2: I think it'd be funny. Is it crystal clear? Like you hear him saying, well, you know, I just like toast. Does
5: it... Yeah. And actually, I mean, I was kind of leading the questions because it went on for so long that I, you know, was like, okay, tell me again. How did this happen? And he was just like, oh, you know. And then he just said, I get so stressed out and Mike needs toast. And he referred to himself in the third person.
1: Oh, wow.
5: So, yeah. So, yeah, I just don't know how to get it off my phone. Well, so I'm not...
1: I kind of can't now as you kind of roll it out. If you're doing like Caesar on toast, wouldn't it taste a little like a crouton from a Caesar salad?
3: Oh,
1: I'm not.
3: Yeah.
1: I'm not totally against that.
5: It probably would. No, I mean, I wouldn't either. It's just the fact that he eats it every day, and he told me he eats it about 5 or 6 times during the workday. Oh. So, and it helps with his anxiety for some reason. So, but you know, I'm a speech pathologist, so I was kind of trying to like get to the bottom of what was going on with him. And at one point, he knew that I was a speech pathologist, but he told me that he didn't understand why I needed an advanced degree, that, you know, anybody could do speech pathology. So I kind of felt like I was talking to one of my students the whole time. It was just strange.
2: Okay, I have an idea.
5: Yes.
2: What if we hang up with you, you send us the audio, and then we'll call you back and play it.
5: Oh gosh.
2: If it doesn't work out, we can't get it, we can't figure out behind the scenes, then we'll just let it go. But if it does, we will call you back immediately so everyone listening right now can hear him talk about toast. Okay?
5: Okay, sounds good.
2: All right, so hang on real quick.
5: Should I just try to send it to your Instagram?
2: No, hold on right now, but we'll give you a private number. Hold on for 1 second, Carly, okay? And by the way, I thought a good mic drop for you. After your date, you get up. You know what? This relationship is toast.
1: Bam.
2: And then you walk out.
3: Yes.
5: Right. Well, and boom. Also his name is Mike. So mic drop, right?
2: Mic drop. Bam. Boom. Yeah. Toast. Come on. All right, Carly. Hold on. We've got to hear this voicemail. Okay. Hold on. We'll get into it next. It's John, Jay, and Rich.
6: Be a part of John, Jay, and Rich right now.
3: They just make my morning better.
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1: Good news. Carly sent us the audio. Carly, we got the audio. It worked.
2: Okay, great.
1: But here's the thing. No one's heard it yet. Even Nick. You sent it to Nick. Nick put it right up, so we're about to play it. So quick recap. Oh, Carly's ick was she went on a first date with a guy and all he did was talk about toast.
3: And then, salad dressing.
1: And then she took the phone and hit voice notes and this, and she, you couldn't believe it, right? Then you just started leading him down the path talking about toast, right?
2: Yes, exactly. You can kind of hear me laughing. I feel bad, but trying not to laugh, actually.
1: Okay, here we go.
4: Today on like trail mix, and then what else do you snack on besides the bread? Okay, trail mix and toast. And how many times a day do you eat the toast?
5: Oh, just all day long.
4: All day long?
5: I'm a snacker. So it'll be like if I'm kind of stressed out.
4: Uh-huh.
5: I've got kind of a high stress job.
4: Okay.
5: But I kind of like it.
4: Okay.
5: You know? So when I get really stressed out, I'll say, Mike needs toast.
1: That is so funny.
6: Amazing.
1: Oh, Carly.
3: That's another quote for a t-shirt.
4: For sure.
1: Mike needs toast.
2: Mike needs toast. Mic drop.
3: Yes.
1: Oh, Carly, you are unbelievable. Wow. You are unbelievable.
3: Yeah. So good.
2: You know, and I was telling Dylan that I was in the dating world for a long time. Thank God I'm no longer in the dating world.
6: Oh, good.
2: That was just a mild ick. I've had so many other crazy experiences too.
6: You say no longer in the dating world, you found somebody or you just gave up?
2: I did. No, I did not give up. I actually found someone. I'm engaged.
6: Oh, good.
2: Yeah,
6: yes. You sound great.
2: We've been engaged for a couple of years and Mike was in my rear view mirror for like 7 years already.
1: So. Good. I'm glad that's old. Real quick. So what's the worst ick? You said you had bad. What's a really bad ick you had?
2: Oh, God. I don't know if it's suitable for radio.
1: So we can bleep it.
2: Let me just put it this way, that I had to Google out of terms when I was getting messages from people, things I had never heard of before.
1: Oh, wow.
2: I did get a lot of people that were into, there was somebody into Christian domestic discipline. I don't know if you've ever heard of that.
6: Opus TI stuff?
1: No. We need you to go undercover.
2: Exactly.
1: We need you to go undercover and find out what that is.
2: Well, I finally said to these people, this one person, I said, I don't understand. Like, there's nothing in my profile that indicates this is what I want. So what is it about me that made you choose me? And he said, well, you're really tiny and I could put you over my knee and spank you. So,
1: wow.
7: I literally just Googled it, and the first thing says it's when the husbands spank their wives.
1: Wow, and you didn't follow up with that?
2: Absolutely. Oh, no, and I asked him about it. He said that he was in another relationship, and his wife, his ex-wife used to make goals for herself. So, for example, she had a goal for going to the gym, you know, 4 or 5 times a week. And if she didn't meet the goal, then he would put her over his knee and let her choose, like, what she wanted to be disciplined with.
1: What?
2: And I was like, I'm out.
1: Yeah.
3: Bye bye.
1: Wow.
2: There are Pinterest pages.
6: No way.
1: Wow.
2: There are.
1: Kyle didn't get a resolution. Kyle got her whole house pick his pants. Rich, you better Tai Chi. Tai Chi, Rich, you're getting on my lap. All right, Carly.
2: I mean,
1: you're amazing. You're amazing. Thank you.
2: Look, listen to the rest of the voicemail when you have time because it goes even crazier.
1: Okay. Maybe we'll put that on a podcast.
6: Carly's a really good interviewer on the spot.
1: She's amazing.
6: She's
1: amazing.
6: Really good.
1: Carly, you're the best.
2: I mean, I do it for a living, so it'd be an occupational hazard if I couldn't communicate, right?
1: Yeah, you're really a great communicator. Thank you. Thanks for calling in.
2: Thank you so much. Bye. You're welcome. I love you guys, and I've been listening to you since the beginning, so thanks for having me on.
1: Thank you.
8: 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It's Jonjay and Rich.
1: That's awesome.
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1: Peyton, what do you got for Peyton's predictions today? What's the vibe?
2: I'm going to let you know what your personality is like when you're at work based on your zodiac sign.
1: Chris, what up, Chris?
3: What's going on? Good morning.
1: Pump it up, Chris.
4: I'm about to.
1: What's your sign, Chris?
3: Capricorn.
2: Okay, so my Capricorns, when it comes to you and being at work, you're the backbone. You're responsible, you're goal-oriented, and you're secretly annoyed when other people don't take things as seriously as you do. So I feel like that's kind of the Capricorn nature. You guys get things done.
3: Always.
1: All right, Chris. Thanks for calling in. Have a wonderful day.
3: Thank you. I appreciate it, guys. Thank you.
1: Yeah, bye-bye. Bye. Claudia, good morning. What's your sign?
5: Hello, I'm a Scorpio.
2: Okay, so my Scorpios, when it comes to you at work, you're kind of the drama queen. You're a little sneaky because you're intense and strategic. You don't say much, but when you do, people actually listen to you, and you already know a lot more than you let on. So I guess this is my warning for all the people who have Scorpios at work. Be careful.
5: Sounds good, Peyton. Yeah, that's so true, so true. Hey, guys, I'm on the airplane right now, so I'm not going to talk too much, but I hope I can tell you more about this talking with you guys while I'm on the airplane.
1: Okay. The stalking video, guys?
5: No, I'm on the airplane right now.
6: She said talking with you.
1: I know. Oh, I thought you said talking with you guys. Stalking guys. Okay. So you're on the airplane. Are you a pilot?
5: Luckily, no.
1: Okay. Well, where are you going?
5: I'm coming back to U.S. from Europe.
1: Wow. What city in Europe are you in?
5: I was in Romania and in Munich.
1: And are you in the air right now, or are you about to take off?
5: No, I'm in the air. I'm
7: wow, really?
5: The rules big time.
1: Wow.
6: That's pretty awesome.
7: I love that.
1: Well, be safe. Yeah. Thank you for listening in the air. That's cool.
6: Such a clear connection.
1: Yeah, I know. Better than any connection we have anywhere else. Claudia, thank you for listening.
5: You're welcome.
1: Okay, bye-bye.
5: Bye.
1: That's a first, I think. Wow. Yeah. I didn't know you could do that. I know my son, when he comes back and forth from Hawaii, he's always watching live sports on his phone. I didn't know you could listen to the radio live. That's so cool. Anyway, what do you got for Pisces?
2: Yeah, Richie, when it comes to you at work, you're creative and you're empathetic. You bring intuition, imagination, and you occasionally drift into your old world, but somehow you still always deliver.
7: I should try that sometime.
2: You can count on a Pisces at work.
1: How about Libras?
2: Kyle, when it comes to you, you're the office diplomat. You keep things light and smooth over tension, but if somebody ticks you off, everybody needs to run and hide.
7: Out. Look out.
6: It might be accurate. So there's
1: that. How about Virgos?
2: Yeah, Virgos, you are the nitpicker at work. You notice what's wrong and you fix them outwardly. You internally judge inefficiently while being incredibly helpful at the same time.
6: Also very accurate.
1: Yeah, that is so funny. How about for you? It's for Leos.
2: Yeah, us Leos at work, we just like to be seen doing well. We bring a little bit of confidence and personality and big energy to the office, and we expect credit when credit is due.
1: All right, if we can get to your sign there, I'll post it on our website, johnjayandrich.com.
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1: So, you know, when we tell stories on the air, I feel like I remember, like, you know, when you were doing a term paper in high school or college and you have to reference where you get your information from. I feel like a lot of that is important in storytelling sometimes when we're on the radio.
2: You got to cite your source.
1: Yeah. So, and you got to also, if you just jump in, you got to know what the story is. So, like, there's a kind of a complaint or a request is, can someone please make a compilation of John Jay saying, so I was at the Final Four. So you guys know I was at the Final Four. When I was at the Final Four, like, I'm doing that to tell you that's why I was in Indianapolis. I'm about to tell you a story about a reason. That's why I say that. I'm not doing that to brag. Just like I said, I wasn't bragging when I told you the Cancun story. It's not because I was in Cancun. It's because I'm walking in this mall in Cancun, which is random. I'm sure the music, that's probably a number one hit song in Cancun right now, Hanson.
3: You're painting the picture.
1: Yeah, that's kind of what I'm doing. Now, I am very excited about what I'm about to do for you guys right now. I am very excited. Okay, so please, Rich, can I have my computer up? Do you guys know who Ella Langley is?
3: Oh, yeah.
2: Oh, my gosh.
1: What?
2: My husband is one of the Ella's fellas. Of course, I know who Ella Langley is. He literally wears the t-shirt and everything.
3: That's
2: he like
3: great.
2: Wears a t-shirt and I'm like, okay, so you're Ella's fella today?
1: Okay, so she's got a song called Choosing Texas that's blowing up.
2: Oh, yeah.
1: And do you know about the misheard lyrics?
2: No.
1: So it sounds like there's a lyric in there. Let me play a part of the song for you. Okay, that's the song. It's a hit song. What she's getting a lot of flack for, and she addressed it in the news, because it sounds like she said, I farted.
3: Okay. Well, I gotta hear that again.
1: Okay, so now that, so it sounds like, I farted. Listen.
3: I totally hear it.
1: Okay, you hear it?
3: Because I farted.
2: I hear it. Yeah.
1: I have worked very hard putting together other songs for you that say I farted.
3: No.
2: Wow. Yes.
3: Enjoy.
2: Okay. This is, you need your family to go out of town more often. This is fantastic.
1: This is my segment. So this song is, and I'm going to start with some lesser known songs, but this is Zac Brown Band.
4: She got too close, so I farted, now I'm lost.
3: Got too close, so I farted. I heard that plain as day.
1: Right, now, this is from The Weeknd. This is Heartless from The Weeknd. This is Abel saying he farted.
4: Because I'm heartless, and I'm bad to my ways, because I'm heartless. All this money and this pain got me heartless. All life, because I'm heartless.
3: He's fartless.
2: He's fartless?
3: He doesn't have any gas at all. He's fartless.
1: Here's Shawn Mendes. Stitches.
3: Farting on some buddies. I heard it.
1: I heard farting on my knees.
2: On my knees. She was
1: farting on my knees. Here is Selena Gomez. Good for you.
5: I'm on a 14 carat. I'm 14 carat.
3: Farting carrots.
1: Farting carrots.
3: I mean, it's a lot of fiber.
2: It's like with an accent, though. Like, I'm 14 carrots.
5: I'm on a 14 carrots. I'm 14 carrots.
1: Here is Elton John and Dua Lipa. Ooh. That was a great song.
3: Yeah. Farting on the captain.
2: Okay.
1: I bet you weren't expecting Destiny's Child to be on this list.
2: No, they said they farted in a
1: Independent
2: song.
1: Independent Women.
5: Shoes on my feet, I fart. I'm wearing,
3: I fart. I will never hear that any other way now.
1: I bet you didn't expect Beyonce's Irreplaceable to have her talk about farting.
5: Closet, that's my stuff. Yes, if I farted.
3: If I farted, please don't touch.
2: Yeah, no, Beyonce, we don't want to touch that.
3: No, we're good.
2: Fart,
3: we're good.
2: Okay,
3: we'll keep our distance.
2: We're all right.
1: What about Ariana Grande? One Last Time, which is on my workout playlist. This is on my workout playlist, but she talks about farting.
5: I was a liar. I gave into the fire. I know I should have farted.
1: I have one more Ariana song. Okay. It's a little bit of a reach, but it works. Break Free. Farted on your body, I came alive.
2: Oh, play it again.
1: Shanae. What's up?
6: Yes. I just want to know what is in your mind when you hear this stuff and you say, oh my God, he said I'm 40. I'm going to find 25 songs that says I'm 40.
1: That's exactly
6: it. Who does that?
1: I've been working on it for 2 days.
6: I freaking love it. I love it. You are too much.
1: Oh, thanks, Shanae. Have a great day. You're
6: have
1: the best.
6: A good one. Bye.
1: What's up, Rebecca? You're on the air.
7: I need this full I farted segment, like a permanent post on your social media to live there forever, because it is one of the funniest things I've ever heard in my life. Like, permanent spot, please.
1: Right, sure, sure. We got to post it.
2: We have to pin it. Yeah.
1: I want to interview any of these artists now. Tell them, what about when you wrote about farting?
2: Do you want to address that?
3: Just all the carrots you ate. Set the record straight.
7: Farting carrots is a new thing that we haven't heard before.
2: Yeah.
1: Farting carrots. All right. Thanks, Rebecca. Have a great day.
3: I thought Benny Blanco's feet were gross, but farting carrots, that's gross.
1: If you missed it when they were talking about farting carrots, here it is.
8: I'm on my 14 carats. I'm 14 carats.
1: Genius.
2: So silly.
1: Good morning, Denise. What's happening?
9: I just want to thank you for not making me go so crazy, because I've heard majority of the songs that you've put on here. I've heard the farted, and my husband looks at me like I'm crazy. And I'm like, you don't hear it? Like, I will point out when it sounds like something else. And he doesn't hear it until I say it, and then he can't unhear it.
1: So, like, what song are you talking about specifically?
9: Like, all of the Ariana Grande ones.
1: Oh,
9: I've always pointed those on. The Beyonce one, I heard that one, too. there's, like, a couple of them, and he just looks at me like, really? You hear fart everywhere? And I'm like, I guess. They need to pronunciate better.
1: Yeah, they need to pronunciate. Here's Ariana Grande.
8: I was a liar. I gave into the fire.
3: I don't even know what she's really saying. I just finally hear that.
1: And here's the Beyonce.
2: Not farting.
1: Here's the Beyonce one.
8: In the closet, that's my stuff. Yes, if I bought it, don't touch.
1: That sounds so much like she wrote, if I farted, please don't touch.
3: Yeah. And I don't have a problem with that.
9: I'm telling you, it sounds like she's pronunciating very clearly for us to hear that.
1: Very much so, yeah.
9: And then I do this in real life, too. Like, he'll look at me and say something, and then I'm like, did you say this? And he's like, how the hell did you even hear that? And I'm like, I don't know. My brain is just, I think me and John Jay's brain work the same, because I hear something, and then I'm like, is this what you said? And it's something, like, completely different.
1: You and I both pronunciate different things.
3: I'm totally with that.
1: Have a great day, Denise. Thank you for listening.
9: Thank you.
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1: Hello, good morning, John, Jay, and Rich. Can I help you?
2: I sent in a text and I said, I respect Kyle, I respect her marriage and everything, but if Adam Levine ever wrote a song about her, what song would it have been? I was wondering if the show could all talk about it and see what one it is. Again, I respect her marriage.
3: It's nice of you to say that because, Scott really loves when we talk about this.
1: So,
2: am I on the air right now?
1: What's your name? What's your name?
2: Oh, sorry.
1: It's okay.
2: I would have been way more professional.
1: No, it's okay.
2: My name's Cameron.
1: Okay.
2: I actually live all the way out here in Orlando, Florida.
1: Okay.
2: I'm from Arizona. So
1: let me ask you this, Cameron. So just so people that are listening right now maybe don't know that story, what do you know of that story of Adam Levine and Kyle Lenfug?
2: What I know is I don't know, it was a date or something like that, and that's all I know. I don't want Scott to come after me.
3: I think that's a pretty good recap.
2: Mm-hmm. Yeah.
1: Yeah.
2: I would love to hear John Jay's version of it. I think it's great.
1: Yeah, my version. Yeah, well, you got it. Except I think there's a lot of graphic things happen on that date. But yeah,
2: I think that's where the song "Moves Like Jagger" comes from. But I'm not sure.
1: Nick has the song. So you're saying that he actually wrote a song for Kyle?
2: Yeah, if he did, I don't know if he did or not. But if he did, what song would it have been?
1: Here we go.
4: Well, this just got real uncomfortable.
2: That is hilarious.
3: Shaking my head.
1: I'm looking at I think that Adam Levine has written music and songs about her already. Look at almost every track on there's Animals. There's Back at Your Door.
3: Mm-hmm.
1: Beautiful Goodbye. Button. Hello.
3: What?
1: Cold? How is cold not about Kyle?
3: What? That might be. I am always cold.
1: She's always cold. Denim Jacket. There's a song called Denim Jacket.
4: It should be camo.
3: Camo jacket. Yeah.
1: Oh, harder to breathe. That's a good one for Kyle. If I Never See Your Face Again.
4: Oh.
1: There you go. Infatuation. Leaving California, Losing My Mind. These are all Kyle Lenfug songs. Miss You, Love You. Oh, whoa, whoa, whoa.
3: Yes, Cameron. Thank you for this.
2: I'm so sorry.
1: There's a song here he wrote in 2012 by Adam Levine called Sad.
3: Mm.
1: The Kyle Lenfug trilogy.
3: So stupid.
1: Cameron in Orlando, so glad that you called.
2: Oh, man, I'm shaking right now. Thank you, guys.
1: You got it. Thanks for listening all the way in Orlando, wherever that is.
2: Of course.
4: It's our nation's capital.
1: All right, brother. Have a great day. Thanks for calling back.
2: All right. You too. Thank you.
1: Hilarious. Isn't that funny what sticks with people? I mean, why would people remember that Kyle hooked up with Adam Levine?
3: Why?
1: dang it, that was fun.
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1: Okay, guys, let's get to it. 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So we got a hack for you. But the hangover later this hour.
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1: Thanks for being here, Ryan Seacrest. Got Sissany Tanya, got the back room. I want to tell you something. We're going to talk about coffee. We should talk more about it. It's one of, like, there are two great pleasures in life that you can't take these away. I'm not letting anyone take these away from me. Number one, sunsets. Don't take it away from me. I like that time of night. I don't want anybody to disturb that. Don't want that. I don't get it all the time. I mean, there are most nights you don't get to see it, but when you do, that's precious. That resets you. That's a good feeling. The other one, on the other side, in the morning, coffee. Mm-hmm. Don't mess with it. To my doctor listening, don't care.
2: What does the doctor say to you?
1: I don't know, but when you tell me there's too much caffeine or something coming up, I don't know. I don't care. I'm not letting you take that away. I'll stretch or I'll do whatever else, mobility, whatever you, that other stuff. But not with the coffee. It's just not going to happen.
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1: It is Seacrest and Sissany. 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

0: It is Z100, Portland's number one hit music station. I was thinking about, you know, do I want kids? People want to ask me this, strangers every day. Went into Shake Shack. The guy goes, hey, can I ask you a question? You're Ryan. Yeah. Are you going to have kids? I mean, wow. Get my Shake Shack thingy.
1: I'm a burger, man.
0: The burger guy. Yeah. It's a good burger.
1: In and out's better.
0: So I don't know that I'd say better than different.
1: Different, sure.
0: Yeah. So anyway, I start thinking, you know, our kids, like, yes, they're a pain in the neck. They're annoying. They're aggravating. They scream. They cry. But then there are these moments, right, where you dress them up for the Christmas photo. You take them to play volleyball at the beach. Or they play the next episode on piano for the first time. Kids can do cute things.
1: They really can.
0: If you're going to do it and you're thinking about having a hangover tomorrow, eat this before you drink today. It will reduce the hangover. Cheese.
1: Interesting.
0: Sounds like a bad idea for the tummy, but good for the head. Cheese. Protein, the fat, the complex carbs, coat the stomach, decrease the absorption of alcohol. Apparently good for the hangover. You try it, I'm not.
1: Nah, I'm good on that too.
0: Today's quote, you'll keep meeting the same person in different bodies until you learn the lesson.
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1: I don't know any other couple who have simultaneous Vegas residencies running on the opposite sides of town. You got Blake Shelton and Gwen Stefani, with Blake Hunker Down at the Coliseum and Gwen taking over the Sphere, which I've never seen. 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
1: Tanya, with a trending report on deck here, what are you looking at?
2: 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Or in your case, Ryan, a woman with a male best friend?
1: Date a woman with a male best friend? Okay, hold on. Coming up next.
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0: It's C100.
1: Trending reports. The question is, you said, could we date a guy who had a female best friend, and could I date a woman who has a guy best friend?
2: Yes.
1: Yes.
2: Are you sure?
1: Is that not what you wanted me to say? What's the problem?
2: I mean, it doesn't surprise me.
1: I don't have time for this report, so hurry up.
2: The point is,
1: I really don't.
2: Mindy Kaling and BJ Novak, they've been best friends since they were on The Office together. Mindy was Kelly and BJ played Ryan. It was revealed that BJ has like a nickname of one of her kids. It's Fofo. It's one of these characters, blah, blah, blah, blah. But the bottom line of the story, he's the godfather to three of Mindy's kids, but they're not dating, but they dated in the past, which makes it even weirder. So I'm like, how are these two going to date other people if they're like this close?
3: Yeah, they're so intertwined.
2: Yeah.
1: You just have a rigid outlook on life, you know? It's called conscious coupling, uncoupling. Modern day friendship post-breakup. It's possible. It's possible you can share a great time with your life and then advocate that person to find love with someone else.
3: I'm too jealous of a person to have that in my life.
1: Yeah, I'm fine. I know. Like, I'm not.
3: You don't think you're fine.
2: I don't think so either.
1: I want to go to one of my ex's weddings.
3: Like, that's on your to-do list? Like, you...
1: Yes.
2: And do you have a plus...
1: It's on my bucket list.
2: Do you have a plus one?
1: For what?
2: For her wedding.
1: I don't know. When is it? Do you have the date?
2: Wait, did you get invited?
1: Not yet.
3: Yeah, because probably won't.
2: Yeah, you probably won't.
1: No, I think I told her I should get invited.
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1: Checking off the boxes on your to-do list can be a great feeling. When it comes to checking off coverage, a State Farm agent can help you choose an option that's right for you. Like a good neighbor, State Farm is there.

0: 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Detached dating.
1: Cincinnati.
0: Detached dating. So this is something that we're going to debate whether or not it's new, but this is something we're hearing about more.
2: Yeah, the term is being passed around a lot more recently. And it was interesting to see if you are maybe guilty of detached dating yourself.
0: Detached

0: This is Z100. Detached dating. Is it new, Sisney? Were you seeing this?
1: That's where I was like, I don't know. Because detached dating, if you're single, you may be a detached dater if you are kind of dating multiple people. And I think it's a slippery slope with all the dating apps. Because it's just so easy to swipe left, right, and date casually, not fully commit to a relationship. So we can break down what exactly is a detached dater or signs that you might be guilty of it. And one is that you might feel a wall is up between you and your partners, and you always kind of have that guard up. You don't let those people in. Another one

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1: Was there beef between Rihanna and Tyler at the Met Gala? 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

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Olivia Dean, loved playing it every single day for you. Here it is in the top five, number three today. 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
1: It is Zara Larsson here, and she wrote this one for herself, but now it belongs to everybody. 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
1: Thanks for streaming us. I saw that y'all are streaming us here and there and everywhere. So stream it. You know, stream it.
2: Oh, yeah.
1: Listen to it wherever, however, whenever. Now, where you stream it, we can get talkbacks, these voice notes. Here comes some at you. Gonna run through just a random potpourri.
3: Hello, gang. Kim here. Ryan, you have not always enunciated your T's the way you do now. I don't know if that started when you started on Jeopardy. Or gosh darn it, sorry.
1: Wheel of Fortune.
3: I keep saying Jeopardy. Wheel of Fortune. I don't know, but it's a lot.
1: It's a lot.
2: Wait,
1: that was me a lot where people get. I love watching you on Jeopardy.
2: Yeah.
1: And I don't correct them. Just like, thank you. And I call Ken Jennings. So, well, I thought I've always said literally.
2: You have that one for sure.
1: Well, what's changed?
2: I don't know. I didn't notice it.
1: I think excited.
2: Yeah. Anything that has a T.
1: Well, I like saying excited because when I say it like that, I get excited. I don't know where it came from, but don't you feel better about what's going to happen after I say excited?
2: Yeah. It's like a T. Like,
1: are you? Like, imagine it's Friday all of a sudden.
2: Oh.
1: We're going out.
2: Yeah.
1: Like, aren't you more excited than me just saying excited?
2: Yeah.
3: Yes. Excited.
1: Mm-hmm. Yeah. Right? So you should try it.
2: I love that.
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1: So there's a new kind of thing going down at night, and that is not like club dancing. It's listening bars where they drop a needle on the record and you listen to the vinyl and you just chill. It's a little more slow pace. They're popping up everywhere. They're cool. 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
1: You know, I was in New York a few weeks ago, and a buddy of mine's like, bro, let's just grab a drink after the show. I'm like, all right, great. Where do you want to go? He said, we're listening, bro. We're listening, bro. He goes, yeah, this is the Japanese concept, right? They're a big deal in Japan around Tokyo and everything where you go into a spot. It's not a nightclub. It's a spot where you listen to the music.
2: Right. You're not screaming everywhere. Over each other.
1: There's vintage. It's vintagey, mm-hmm. right? Vintagey. And they play vinyl records. You can talk, but you also, like, are paying attention to the curation of the music, not just the mix, right?
2: Yeah, exactly. And it's like dim lighting. Obviously, there's cocktails, but the whole vibe is just chill. It's not like...
1: Well, don't you want to be able to talk to somebody sometimes if you're hanging out with them?
2: Yes.
1: That's what this does. And it's also, it's fun to see vintage speakers and the whole vintage setup. It is the new, I mean, everything that is old is new again. Pretty soon we're going to have cassette cocktail bars.
2: Yeah, exactly.
1: We're going to play double cassettes or something.
2: I love this concept though, because it's kind of just the reason why you go out to dinner with your friends, because you want to be able to like have conversations and do that. But instead of like, you can't really go to a club and like talk to each other. So having this option, I think, is the way to go.
1: Yeah, I mean, anytime I do go out where the music's too loud, I'm like, bro, I can't hear you at all.
2: Yeah.
1: So, cheers.
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9: There's a little rumor that R-rated comedies are dead, which is why Scary Movie is back. 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

0: 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So it might be the scam of all scams, and we are going to warn you about it coming up. It's called brushing. Sissy's got some details on what brushing is.
1: This one really got to me.
0: You need to look out for this. Hang on, it's coming up. Whoa.

0: I've got.
1: Z100.
2: Well, this may be the scam of scams. It's called brushing. Sisney, what do we need to understand about it?
3: So if you're like most of us, you love online shopping, I feel like there's a package on my doorstep every single day. It's very normal to just online shop these days. But when you're getting these packages, do you always check to see like who sent it? Because you just kind of like, oh, it's addressed to me. Great, I'm going to open it. And now cyber criminals are getting so, I don't even know what the word
2: clever.
3: Is. Sure. And they're doing QR codes. You open up this package and it's nothing but like a QR code. And you're like, what? And so you scan the QR code thinking this might tell me who this is from or who knows. And then that's when they steal all the goods. Yes. And so they can, it's two ways. Like it can either get it right then and there, or it takes you to this website that maybe looks legit. And then you put in your information there and you fall for it. And so long story short, it's just another scam that's going around. And it's a bummer.
2: I mean, people are always going to find ways, right?
3: Mm-hmm.
2: But I guess you really got to be sure before you open up something in your phone or on your phone. You really got to be sure that you know who's asking for it and where it's going.
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11: There's a little rumor that R-rated comedies are dead, which is why Scary Movie is back. 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

soaking up these last few hours of our long weekend on Z100 Portland's number one hit music station. It's Kelsey Jane. I know the weather's not like as great as it could be, but I'm seeing a high of 80 on Thursday, so it's only up from here.

Maybe the invisible string theory is real. It's Z100, Portland's number one hit music station. An observant fan in 2017 started posting side-by-side photos of Harry and Zoe wearing similar outfits, doing similar activities. I don't know if it's manifestation or what, but hey, something worked.

Would you rather sit between Bruno Mars and Drake on a flight next to Travis Kelce and Taylor Swift, or between SZA and Doja Cat? You can vote now, Z100.

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Am I right? 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

0: Shipwreck Girl Summer. It's going to be Sad Girl Summer when Olivia drops. You look pretty sad for a girl so in love. Here's kind of where she got her title.
1: That was kind of the thing that I set out to do in this album is I wanted to make a sad love song. So when I figured out this title, I was like, it's perfect.
0: It's C100. I

to look forward to going back to work after a long weekend, but this might make you look forward to tomorrow. It is Z100, Portland's number one hit music station, and John, Jay, and Rich, they're back at it again. Second day update, War of the Roses. Yeah, you're really going to not want to miss it.

0: 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It is Z100 Portland's number one hit music station. It's Kelsey J. Ready to get the day off, or did you have to work today?
1: I worked today. 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I'm always on.
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today, or maybe you're still traveling back, I appreciate you letting Z100 be a part of your Memorial Day. Got some Olivia Dean, Somber, Taylor Swift all on the way.

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It is Z100 Portland's number one hit music station. It's Kelsey Jane. You got a shot to win $2,500 to spend on whatever you want to spend it on this summer. Hey, give me two songs. I'll tell you everything you got to know about this. Here's a fun little throwback.

Thing weekend with Z100, Portland's number one hip music station. It is Kelsey J, and you could be seeing Five Sauce this summer. All you got to do, go to our page, Z100 on Instagram, like the post, take a friend that you'd want to take, make sure you're following us. That contest does end today, so if I was you, I'd be pulling up that Instagram right now.

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For me, red vines are not better than Twizzlers. I said what I

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